Morgan Wallen featuring Post Malone and Richard Petty. He don't get any credit for that. I ain't coming back on Taste of Country Nights with Evan Paul. I'm back. So are you. Let's get to this work on this Monday. I got Chris Young coming up. Ella Langley's on the way. Now it's Billy Currington on Taste of Country Nights.

finally decided on Texas with that one. It's Evan Paul, Taste of Country Nights. How many of us know someone in our hometown that's famous? In our hometown, but nowhere else. I know I do. Here's Chris Young and Kane Brown's Famous Friends on Taste of Country Nights.

0: New country there. That's Lainey Wilson featuring John Mayer. It's called Phone Keys Wallet on Taste of Country Nights. Speaking of wallet, I want to get something in there for you. 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Hang on, we'll be right back with Morgan Wallen and Cody Johnson's new one, Horseback, will be in there as well next on Taste of Country Nights.
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14: Lows around 65 tonight under partly cloudy skies. Northwesterly winds 5 to 10 miles per hour. Sunshine mixed with clouds at times again tomorrow. Daytime highs approaching 93. Lows around 66. Tomorrow night, partly cloudy. Daytime highs approaching 97. Wednesday, under mainly sunny skies. 90. Thursday, thunderstorms likely. I'm meteorologist Paul Frombly on 97 Kick. Right now, 82.
15: Hey, it's Evan, and you got it locked onto the Valley's hit country, 97 Kick. We'll be right back.

0: Taste of Country Nights, Evan Paul with Cody Johnson. On a scale from 1 to 10, how prepared are you for doomsday?
1: Oh, Tim. So everything on my ranch has a generator. Everything's got a backup generator.
0: Wow.
1: Every freezer, everything.
0: Like, yeah.
1: But I can live off my land if I wanted to.
0: Yeah, okay.
1: That's what everybody's like, I want to store beans and I want to store spam. I'm like, no. I'm just going to go harvest an animal and we'll have fresh meat.
0: I'm out here eating mosquitoes.
1: Yeah. Yeah. We just grilled up some freaking grasshoppers.
0: Yeah, baby.
2: He's a ranch hand in a pinch, man. Hotter than the red on a cattle brand. Because she's a gold digger with a quick trigger. A cast iron skillet swinging lid flipper.

Big song there for Josh Ross called Hate How You Look on Taste of Country Nights. Carrie Underwood enjoying some off time at her estate, feeding her goats, cows, pigs, growing vegetables, hanging out with her family, living the American dream. Here she is on Taste of Country Nights.

That's Hardy, your favorite country song on Taste of Country Nights with Evan Paul. I know one of your favorite country ladies in country music right now has got to be Ella Langley. She's got to be up there. Here's her brand new one. It's called Loving Life Again, and it's on Taste of Country Nights.

0: country from Ella Langley. That one's called Loving Life Again on Taste of Country Nights. Got some somewhat breaking amazing news for you. I don't know if you've been following along, but there's been a bald eagle named Jackie who's been missing from her nest in Big Bear Lake, California. And we all know, man, bald eagles are very hard to come by and find, and Lord knows we need to protect them with everything we got, as it's our country's bird. They found Jackie. She's been rescued after disappearing from that nest in California. Experts say she's in stable condition after being found weak and unable to fly, and she's now receiving care at a rehab facility. Her mate, Shadow, continues caring for their two eaglets, while supporters hope Jackie can recover and return to the wild. We're all rooting for you, Jackie. I know you're listening. Caw-caw!
1: 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Your foot was on the gas and her life was on the line. 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

Corey Kent, Coe Wetzel there with Rocky Mountain Low on Taste of Country Nights with Evan Paul. Welcome to the second shift. Come on in. Clock in. Let's get to work. Parmalee's coming up. Morgan Wallen on the way. It's Jelly Roll now on Taste of Country Nights.

Lately, there's been an influx of country songs called Cowgirl or Cowgirls. This is one of three of those. It's Parmalee's version of Cowgirl. It's on Taste of Country Nights with Evan Parmalee.

0: New Country. That's John Morgan, Kid, myself on Taste of Country Nights with Evan Paul. I got to share something personal with y'all. My wife and I took our 7-year-old daughter to AEW wrestling when they were in town. And my wife had contacted Mick Foley, who was going to be there as well, and said Libby would love to meet you. Libby loves Mick Foley. Listen to what happened at AEW. This is right when Mick Foley came out.
1: It's like about 3 minutes until we go back on the air, and that's just enough time for me to make the wish of a little girl come true. I have a friend, her name is Libby, and she's in the second row. Where's Libby? There she is. And she said she was really happy to be here. But she wanted to. She wanted to see my face. So, Libby, I'm coming over here. Right? What do you think?
0: That was our 7-year-old daughter getting a shout out live at AEW wrestling from Mick Foley. Her life has been forever changed. Like, that's a core memory. 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
2: 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She was out walking her dog and only had a second to let go of the leash. Your foot was on the gas and her life was on the line. 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
21: Lows level off around 65 tonight under partly cloudy skies. Northwesterly winds around 5 miles per hour. Highs level off around 93 tomorrow. Sunshine mixed with clouds at times. Lows dip down to about 66. Tomorrow night, partly cloudy skies. Temps a bit above average. Wednesday and Thursday with highs from the low 90s to the upper 90s. Chance of thunderstorms Thursday. I'm meteorologist Paul Frombly on 97 KICK. Currently, it's 82 degrees.
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0: Dustin Lynch hanging out with me here on Taste of Country Nights. All country artists now seem to have like a bar or a restaurant in Nashville. Is there ever going to be a Dustin Lynch one?
1: Well, there is one. There's one that is in the basement of my house for sure. But as far as downtown Nashville, I don't know, man. I would, you know, if I was at Eric Church level, I'd absolutely would probably be putting one in. But I'm not sure how many folks want to come to my honky tonk yet. Buffy's

0: Another number one for Jason Aldean. I believe that's his 32nd number one. I'm not even sure. He's got so many number ones, they're old enough to drink. Possibly have a 401k, too. Man, he's got a lot of number one songs. It's Evan Paul on the radio with Keith Urban, and who wouldn't want to be me? A Taste of Country Nights.
1: I got

Shaboozy featuring Jelly Roll. That's Amen on Taste of Country Nights. This is the song that Morgan Wallen has been teasing for a while. We got it. It's on the radio. It's Been By Now. New Morgan Wallen on Taste of Country Nights. No.

0: New country there from Morgan Wallen. That one's called Been By Now. Brand new one. He's been teasing online for a while. And boom, we got it for you on the radio. It's Evan Paul, Taste of Country Nights. Let's get a look at what's trending in country music news at tasteofcountry.com. If you think artificial intelligence hasn't reached country music yet, you're not correct. It has. Nico Moon was recently interviewed, and he revealed that songwriters in Nashville will write a song and someone in the room will record a demo. Then they'll put that demo into an AI processor and put whoever's voice that they want to pitch that song to in it. So if they want to, if they say, hey, this is a good song for Jelly Roll, they'll put it in Jelly Roll's voice and then play it for Jelly Roll so he can hear how he would sound on that song and decide if he wants to record it or not. An interesting way I think AI is working positively behind the scenes in country music. 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

Langley, Morgan Wallen. I can't love you anymore. Kicking off a brand new hour, a new country on the radio. Taste of Country Nights. Thanks for letting me hang out with you. It's Evan Paul on the job with you. Got Hardy coming up. Jordan Davis is on the way. Let's kick this hour off with Morgan Wallen. More than my hometown on Taste of Country Nights. Girl.

0: Taste of Country Nights with Jordan Davis. What's the last real job that you had?
1: Bartender. Like 4 years right when I moved to Nashville.
0: Give me some more details.
1: It was actually at a wine bar out by the Nashville airport. It was a place called Ellendale's. It's not open anymore. But yeah, I was driving home because I was trying to get a job on Broadway bartending. I bartended all through college. And I saw this like Now Hiring, and I literally just went in there and had a beer. And I was like, y'all hiring bartenders? Yeah. And I started that night.
0: He

0: That's brand new country there. Hardy featuring Tim McGraw, Morgan Wallen, and Eric Church. MacArthur. Gosh, it'd be cool to be a fly on the wall when they recorded that one in the studio. All of them together. It's Evan Paul on Taste of Country Nights. Reminding you, hey, we got a $500 prepaid Visa gift card sitting here on the table that they're trying to get me to give away. 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I got Gavin Adcox, new one, Luke Combs, and Thomas Rhett all on the way next on Taste of Country Nights with Evan Paul. 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
15: Lows level off around 65 tonight under partly cloudy skies. Northwesterly winds around 5 miles per hour. Highs level off around 93 tomorrow. Sunshine mixed with clouds at times. Lows dip down to about 66. Tomorrow night, partly cloudy skies. Temps a bit above average. Wednesday and Thursday, with highs from the low 90s to the upper 90s. Chance of thunderstorms Thursday. I'm meteorologist Paul Frombly on 97 Kick. Currently, it's 80 degrees.
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0: 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Hello.
1: I'm on the way back from the emergency room. I had to take my wife there. She stepped on a nail.
0: Ouch. What happened, man?
1: Man, it was. Have you ever seen the movie Home Alone?
0: Yeah.
1: Man, it was kind of like that, where he was going up the stairs and he stepped on a nail. It almost went all the way through her foot. They were able to patch it up, and she was going to be in a cast for a while. Had to get all kinds of shots and everything. It was a nightmare, man. But anyway, the reason I'm calling is one of her favorite songs is Luke Combs' Be By You. Is there any way you could put that on for us on our way home?
0: Dang, dude, that sounds awful. Yes, I can do that for you and your wife. As a matter of fact, I'll play it next. Just for you guys, man. Y'all been through it. That's coming up after Laura and Elena and Chase Matthew with All My Exes on Taste of Country Nights. Another

My request there, Luke Combs and Be By You on Taste of Country Nights. Thomas Rhett has always been a religious person, and he says that God has spoken to him in the past couple years and really let him know that this is why he's here on this earth, is to help people with his music. Here he is with What's Your Country Song. Thomas Rhett is on Taste of Country Nights. Did you grow

Save a little space just in case. You know, your ex might come around one day. Just wait around your whole life for him. I love that song. The message is crazy. It's Evan Paul on Taste of Country Nights with brand new country from Gavin Adcock. It's called Wannabe. It's on Taste of Country Nights.

0: New country from Gavin Adcock called Wannabe on Taste of Country Nights with Evan Paul. I know some of us want to be at home, but we got to get through the second shift. Let's go together. 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They use that French fry grease and stuff like that. They siphon it from restaurant storage barrels and they turn it into fuel, which is causing it to be widely popular to steal. 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Someone's trying to siphon it and steal it, turn it into gas. Somebody's truck's going to be running on French fry oil.
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0: This is embarrassing. I'm eating right now, but I'm supposed to be talking on the radio. I'm just going to use artificial intelligence.
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0: New country from Bailey Zimmerman. That was called Chevy Silverado on Taste of Country Nights with Evan Paul. As we try to get through summer, if you have kids at home like me and my wife do, you understand it costs a lot of money just to get through summer. Martha Stewart's giving us some budget-friendly activities. I don't know about some of these. It says wake up extra early and go to the farmer's market. That's cool, but that's usually only on Saturday. What are you going to do the rest of the week? Visit a botanical garden. I don't even know what botanical means. Pick your own berries. That's cool. We do that. Play classic lawn games. I don't know. The kids, they don't want to do that stuff anymore. Bathing in the forest? Okay, all right. This is enough. If you're looking for something free to do with your kids, I don't know if I recommend going bathing in a forest, but I do, however, recommend making fresh fruit popsicles and things like that. Drawing. Our 7-year-old daughter loves to just draw stuff, and it's awesome how much time it takes up. Or you can keep your kid awake and sit him in front of the radio, because I got more of your favorite new country coming at you. Riley Green's on the way, and Kenny Chesney with Carry On is next. And a reminder, we're always free. We're not going to cost you any money.
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18: Lows level off around 65 tonight under partly cloudy skies. Northwesterly winds around 5 miles per hour. Highs level off around 93 tomorrow. Sunshine mixed with clouds at times. Lows dip down to about 66 tomorrow night. Partly cloudy skies. Temps a bit above average Wednesday and Thursday with highs from the low 90s to the upper 90s. Chance of thunderstorms Thursday. I'm meteorologist Paul Frombly on 97 Kick. Currently, it's 78 degrees.
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Riley Green there with Change My Mind on Taste of Country Nights. Man, it's been decades since we first heard Kenny Chesney on the radio, and he's still putting out new ones. Here's Carry On from Kenny Chesney on Taste of Country Nights.

0: Taste of Country Nights, Evan Paul on the radio with Tucker Wetmore. You're not only just a singer, you're a songwriter. So I have a question. Can you like go out to dinner with your songwriter buddies and then write that off as taxes? Like say it was a meeting?
1: Technically, it's a tax write-off.
0: Okay.
1: Yes.
0: Have you ever considered doing something like that?
1: All the time.
0: Yeah.
1: All the time. No, me and my buddy, we have a joke where we'll be sitting down for like dinner. We're like, hey, let's just catch up, yada, yada. And then at the end of it, we get the checks. We'll be like, so what do you think about this song? And then that's all we'll ask. We won't go into detail. And we're like, all right.

Morgan Wallen there, of course, on Taste of Country Nights with Evan Paul. All right, hang on to your britches now. Coming up next, we're going to talk about what's trending in country music news at tasteofcountry.com right after Graylin James and Water at a Wedding on Taste of Country Nights.

0: New country from Graylin James. That one's called Water at a Wedding on Taste of Country Nights. It's Evan Paul. Let's get a look at what's trending in country music news at tasteofcountry.com. If you think artificial intelligence hasn't reached country music yet, you're not correct. It has. Nico Moon was recently interviewed, and he revealed that songwriters in Nashville will write a song, and someone in the room will record a demo. Then they'll put that demo into an AI processor and put whoever's voice that they want to pitch that song to in it. So if they want to, if they say, hey, this is a good song for Jelly Roll, they'll put it in Jelly Roll's voice and then play it for Jelly Roll so he can hear how he would sound on that song and decide if he wants to record it or not. An interesting way I think AI is working positively behind the scenes in country music. 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

0: Kicking off your Taste of Country Nights top three countdown, that's Josh Ross and Hate How You Look in at number three. In at number two, this song is blowing up the request lines and text messages here at the station.
1: Hey, this is Stella Lefty on Taste of Country Nights with Evan Paul. Listening to Taste of Country and we're having some fun.
0: It's Stella Lefty in Boston. On a

0: In at number one tonight on your Taste of Country top three, that's Morgan Wallen and Don't We. I literally have been saying In at Number One is Morgan Wallen for the past 6 years. It's crazy. The guy is on a roll, man. It's Evan Paul, Taste of Country Nights, cooking on the second shift with Sam Hunt.
1: Got a girl from the south side, got brazen hair. First time I seen her walk by, and I about fell up on my chair.

0: New country from Carly Pearce featuring Riley Green. It's called If I Don't Leave, I'm Gonna Stay. It's on Taste of Country Nights. Carly Pearce just did an interview where she spoke about she wants to get married again. She said she wants to find the one. You know, she kind of took a dig at her ex-husband, Michael Ray, which she's, you know, she put out a whole album talking about him and her marriage and what didn't go well, and, you know. But now she says she's ready. She wants to settle back down again and get married. Hey, coming up next, I got Zach John King, Get to Drinking, Jason Aldean, a throwback Aldean on the way, and Thomas Rhett coming up on Taste of Country Nights with Evan Paul. 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Another car could turn out in front of you. A pedestrian could be walking their dog. Follow the speed limit to keep them safe. 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
17: Lows level off around 65 tonight under partly cloudy skies. Northwesterly winds around 5 miles per hour. Highs level off around 93 tomorrow. Sunshine mixed with clouds at times. Lows dip down to about 66 tomorrow night. Partly cloudy skies. Temps a bit above average Wednesday and Thursday with highs from the low 90s to the upper 90s. Chance of thunderstorms Thursday. I'm meteorologist Paul Frombly on 97 KICK. Currently, it's 74 degrees.
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0: Megan Maroney there on Taste of Country Nights. I love how music can instantly take you back to a moment in your life. This song from Eli Young Band came out right when I started working here. Brings back a lot of fond memories. Love Ain't on Taste of Country Nights.
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0: Thomas Rhett there with After All the Bars Are Closed on Taste of Country Nights. John Party's been going through a lot lately, a divorce from his wife, and he just announced he's going out on tour. Both sides of emotions there from John Party. Here's Boots Off on Taste of Country Nights.
1: She's

0: New country there from John Party. That one's called Boots Off on Taste of Country Nights. Time to take your boots off if you're about to head home. Thankfully, you made it through the second shift. Hopefully, you're not too scathed and you'll be all right, ready to do it again tomorrow. If you had a bad second shift, I apologize for that. I wish there was something I could do, but let's put the past behind us and look forward to the future. I'll be back tomorrow night playing your favorite country on the radio, and I'll leave you tonight with Cole Swindell, Girl Dad, brand new Lainey Wilson, and Low Cash coming up next. Have a great night. This is Taste of Country Nights with Evan Paul.
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4: Lows dip down to about 65 and foggy overnight under partly cloudy skies, northwesterly winds around 5 miles per hour. High temperatures reach up to 93 with fog in spots early Tuesday, sunshine mixed with clouds at times. Partly cloudy skies Tuesday night, lows level off around 66. Upper 90s Wednesday, cooler Thursday with highs in the low 90s and storms. I'm meteorologist Paul Frobley on 97 Kick. Currently 72.
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0: Lows level off around 65 and foggy. Overnight, under partly cloudy skies, north winds around 5 miles per hour. High of 93 with fog in spots early Tuesday. Mainly clear Tuesday night, lows level off around 67. Sunny skies Wednesday with daytime highs approaching 98. 91, chance of thunderstorms Thursday. I'm meteorologist Paul Frombly on 97 KICK. Right now, 71.
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3: Lows level off around 65 and foggy overnight under partly cloudy skies. North winds around 5 miles per hour. High of 93 with fog in spots early Tuesday. Mainly clear Tuesday night. Lows level off around 67. Sunny skies Wednesday with daytime highs approaching 98. 91, chance of thunderstorms Thursday. I'm meteorologist Paul Frobley on 97 Kick. Right now, 70.

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2: Low level off around 65 and foggy overnight under partly cloudy skies. North winds around 5 miles per hour. High of 93 with fog in spots early Tuesday. Mainly clear Tuesday night. Lows level off around 67. Sunny skies Wednesday with daytime highs approaching 98. 91, chance of thunderstorms Thursday. I'm meteorologist Paul Frombly on 97 Kick. Right now, 69.
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5: Here's your weatherology forecast, brought to you by Ag Country. Partly cloudy, with fog in spots overnight, with lows around 65. Winds out of the north, around 5 miles per hour. Mainly sunny skies develop, with fog in spots early Tuesday. High temperatures reach up to 93. Tuesday night, lows level off around 67. I'm meteorologist Paul Frombly on 97 Kick. Currently 67.

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3: Mainly sunny skies develop, with fog in spots early today, with daytime highs approaching 93. Westerly winds around 5 miles per hour. Mainly clear again tonight, lows level off around 67. Daytime highs approaching 98 tomorrow. Bright sunshine. Turning cooler Thursday and Friday, with highs from the upper 80s to the low 90s. Thunderstorms possible both days. I'm meteorologist Paul Frombly on 97 Kick. Currently, it's 67 degrees.
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0: Brian Riley. Are you here?
1: Hello.
0: Are you with me?
1: Ah, yeah.
0: Are you with me?
1: I'm not as jazzed as you are, clearly.
0: Dude, I feel so much better today than I felt yesterday.
1: You look a lot better today.
0: I know, too. And I had to apologize to you yesterday. I felt like I let you down. I think the sun just zapped me over the weekend because I barely drank over the weekend. So right. I wasn't like, oh, I'm hungover this Monday.
1: No.
0: I think I was zapped by the sun.
1: Yeah.
0: Zap.
1: I think 90% of the population in the Midwest is feeling
0: the same. Yeah, I think you got that right, Brian.
1: Like, ugh. The heat is just a little excessive.
0: It's oppressive. It's excessive. We're not used to it. I keep telling my wife, how the hell did we live in Texas for so long? Well, she lived there her whole life, and now we're just complaining about 95, 98, but it was not humid.
1: That's right. Yeah. It was a dry heat.
0: Plus, I think when you just live in it all the time, you do get used to it at some point. When you just know, it's like winter. People think, well, how the hell do you live through winter? Hey, you just get used to it.
1: Oh, it's easier.
0: Yeah, you just get used to it.
1: I feel like winter's easier to live through than summer around here.
0: It's less oppressive.
1: Yeah. Well, I mean, it's depressive based on the lack of sun.
0: Lack of vitamin D. Yeah, that's a big one.
1: If that's an actual word. But, I mean, I'd much rather.
0: Depressive. Yeah, I don't know
1: if that's a real word, but I'd much rather walk outside with it being cold than walking outside and going, ick.
0: I'll take 60 degrees any day.
1: Oh, same.
0: That's just right. I could even take the boat out in 60 degrees, and that's fine.
1: How have we not figured out a way to just put a bubble, over everything and keep the atmosphere at a perfect temp at all times?
0: There's no perfect place to live, right? Because say you go live in Canada. Even it gets hot and humid up in Canada, even.
1: It does get
0: and then you got Canada. A winter that's just never ending. Right?
1: Yeah.
0: So there's no perfect place. I always thought maybe St. Louis would be the perfect place to live.
1: Oh.
0: Not for any other reason than you're right geographically kind of in the middle of the country. So you still get a little bit of winter, but it doesn't last for 10 months.
1: Yeah, but isn't it like steamy over there?
0: I don't know. I don't know anything about St. Louis except for the Arch. That's all I know about it.
1: And the Cardinals.
0: Yes.
1: That's a baseball team. I don't know.
0: Oh, I thought maybe they just had a huge Cardinal population.
1: Yeah, no, they do. It's just crazy out there. There's tons of Cardinals. I always thought the Carolinas would be nice.
0: Yeah.
1: I feel like the Carolinas got a good temperature
0: range. North Kakalaka?
1: Yeah, or South Kakalaka. Like, I feel like they both got good temps, especially with the ocean drifting off of them.
0: Now, I always thought Tennessee might be all right as well.
1: Yeah.
0: But I heard the humidity there is just bonkers.
1: Even worse than here?
0: Yeah, that's what I've heard from my sources down in Tennessee.
1: Oh, yeah.
0: But you're the only 10 I see.
1: I see what you did there.
0: Well, Brian, today's a big day.
1: Yeah, why?
0: I finally get my car back after it being in the shop for, I don't know, 3 weeks now.
1: That's light work for being in the shop.
0: I'm kind of sad, though. Like, I really, you saw the loaner that Painesville Chevrolet gave.
1: It's a nice looking little vehicle.
0: It's a very nice looking vehicle.
1: Yeah.
0: Nicer than mine. And I'm like, shoot, now I got to go back to mine.
1: You should just paint yours the same color and change up the rims.
0: No, it's the interior. This one's only 3 years newer. Mine's a 2013. This is a 2016.
1: Yeah.
0: And it's so much nicer on the inside than mine is.
1: Sounds about right.
0: It's like in 2016, they finally said, hey, maybe people want a little bit of luxury.
1: And you probably have the screen on it that's got the, like, does yours, well, yours doesn't have the screen, does it?
0: Yes.
1: Oh,
0: but it's old school. It's an old school screen. Okay. It's like 2D. Mm. But mine doesn't have Bluetooth, which I'm like, who in 2013 didn't want Bluetooth?
1: Mm.
0: You know? So I got to use an aux cord still.
1: Which
0: is all right. It's all right. Sometimes I don't mind just using an aux cord because I don't always want to have to connect and figure out where I'm at. And
1: can I be honest?
0: Yeah.
1: You seem like an aux cord over a Bluetooth guy anyways.
0: Yeah, I like analog.
1: Yeah, you just seem like a guy that'd be like, where's the aux?
0: Pass me the aux cord.
1: Why don't you Bluetooth and then you can't connect it or something along those lines?
0: I actually did figure out how to connect the Bluetooth to this car, though.
1: I told you about the BMW that I borrowed for
0: where you couldn't figure it out?
1: Couldn't figure that one out for the life of me. Because what type of stupid vehicle has you create your own pin to put the pin into the dash?
0: My wife's Kia, if anybody drives a Kia Sorento, you know the Bluetooth struggles of that particular brand of car.
1: Does that do the same thing?
0: No, but you have to like create a profile in her radio to like use your Bluetooth. And then like I always like forget the device because I'm like it'll always connect to her car then all the time.
1: Yeah.
0: Like if she pulls up in the driveway for some reason, my phone hijacks her Bluetooth.
1: Yeah, you can't be watching some stuff then.
0: Well, no, I'm not worried
1: about
0: that.
1: Might get caught, brother.
0: But I'm just saying like and now like I keep getting notifications. Kia wants to pair with your phone. I'm like, no, this relationship is over. I'm not driving that car anymore.
1: Why don't you just forget it on yours?
0: I did.
1: And it's still
0: forget. Her car still keeps wanting that. It wants to reconnect.
1: Wants a piece of that action.
0: Yeah, man.
1: It had one little taste. It was like, give me more of that Kelly Jordan guy.
0: It must have liked my playlist because it keeps wanting to connect.
1: I don't know if it was liking the playlist as much.
0: Now, here is the cool thing about it, though. It's like you set all your preferences in your profile.
1: Yeah.
0: And then when you get in the car, you just click your profile. But then we can never get my wife's phone to reconnect. And my wife's younger. And my kids can't even figure it out. They're like, why is this Bluetooth on this car so freaking confusing? And that's why I go back to, give me the damn aux cord.
1: Give me the aux.
0: Because once I disconnect, I'm disconnected, son.
1: Yeah, you don't want any piece of that action.
0: No.
1: So you guys still haven't figured it out yet, huh?
0: Nah, I won't. I'm just like, I hate the Bluetooth in this car. It's like Bluetooth back in the day was easy. You just connect to it and then you're ready to go.
1: Connected.
0: Now it's like create a profile. What's your sound preferences? You know, set the tone.
1: I had a buddy.
0: Choose a background picture. I'm like, good God.
1: I had a buddy. He and his wife sold their car because of that reason.
0: Because of the Bluetooth?
1: Because they couldn't, like, the Bluetooth was just so, like, stupid.
0: That's hilarious.
1: And the radio part, they were like, this is dumb. Like, I can't connect anything. It never wants to connect. So they were like, we're done. We're done with this thing.
0: I love my wife's Sorento other than that. Like, I like the look of it. I love the interior.
1: Yeah, they're nice.
0: It's got the big, you know, panoramic sunroof. Panoramic, I think is how people say it.
1: Nailed it.
0: Sunroof. Now I'm stressed.
1: Woo!
0: I'm stressed out.
1: You're cruising at 606, huh? Good for you.
0: So I got to go out to Painesville Chevrolet and pick up the old Tahoe today.
1: You going to pop by?
0: Pop by your house?
1: Yeah.
0: Nah, I got to get home. I got work to do, dude.
1: Could have done lunch. Could have hung out.
0: Got work to do.
1: Do you? Fine.
0: Anyway, what's your day looking like? What'd you do yesterday? Anything?
1: My day yesterday consisted of just getting everything around the house done. That really, Mondays are like the reset day.
0: Mm-hmm.
1: Like, everybody's got a certain reset day. Like, I've never been a big fan of grocery shopping, doing it all on Sunday.
0: Yeah.
1: Like, you know, a lot of people are like, we're going to get it done for the week, and then Monday we're going to get rolling.
0: I find that it helps with my Sunday blues, though, to go shopping.
1: I can't stand it.
0: Okay.
1: Just because there's too many people and everybody looks depressed when they're shopping on a Sunday.
0: Yeah.
1: Everybody looks so sad, like, here's my lunch for the week, here's my dinners for the week.
0: Yeah.
1: And, of course, you just realize at that moment, weekend's over. I like to just go, if I'm getting the weekend, right?
0: Yeah.
1: Give me all 48 hours Saturday, Sunday.
0: Every second.
1: I'm utilizing it to the max. Monday, when I'm miserable, like, I had to go back to work. I might as well stay miserable, go walk to the grocery store.
0: Yeah.
1: Be miserable there.
0: You walk to the grocery store?
1: I can.
0: Man, that's small town living, ain't it?
1: Hey, man.
0: That's
1: look,
0: small town living.
1: I
0: got to
1: get my steps in somehow. Otherwise, I think I get like 2,000 in a day. That doesn't help anybody's cause.
0: So you got your grocery shop. That's exciting.
1: I got the grocery shopping done. I got some house cleaning done.
0: Hello.
1: I even washed the sheets and the blanket
0: good
1: yesterday.
0: For you.
1: Dude,
0: First time. First time for everything.
1: And then I watched the new Masters of the Universe movie.
0: Okay.
1: During the day. I don't know about that.
0: You know what? The preview makes me. And I grew up on that cartoon.
1: Trust me. I remember watching the original with Dolph Lundgren.
0: Yep.
1: That was great.
0: It was loved
1: great
0: it.
1: Movie.
0: I'd like to go back and revisit it because I loved that movie as a kid.
1: That one, way more hardcore than the new one.
0: Really?
1: Yeah, and I was shocked by it, too.
0: For some reason, the trailer of the new one does not grab my attention at all.
1: Yeah.
0: And I love the story. I love the whole thing, but the trailer didn't grab me.
1: Dude, I don't think you'd like it.
0: Then I'm not going to do it.
1: I don't think you'd like it. Also, I watched yesterday was a stay inside after everything was done and watch movies.
0: On.
1: I watched another documentary called The Crash. Last night.
0: Oh, about that crazy girl?
1: About the crazy girl that drove.
0: Oh, my God.
1: Dude, that story.
0: Her parents make me so angry.
1: Yes!
0: Talk about parents who just will not allow their child to. So if you don't know the story, this woman killed two people in a car crash.
1: Yeah.
0: On purpose.
1: But she's denying it all. Although the facts are there.
0: All the facts are there. And
1: everything.
0: Then, like, the crazy voicemails. She was crazy. Like, she was just a crazy girl.
1: Yeah.
0: Ended up killing her boyfriend and one of his friends. On purpose, and now they came out with this documentary. I gotta say something, though.
1: I'm listening.
0: I don't like when Netflix turns criminals like that into celebrities.
1: I don't think she's a celebrity.
0: I think 100% she's a celebrity.
1: Brother,
0: that is like the most watched documentary on Netflix right now. So that, by definition, that makes her a celebrity. She's not rich or anything.
1: I don't think she. I think it's just like the storyline people are checking out.
0: Like Jeffrey Dahmer is a celebrity. Yeah, I guess we'd have to define celebrity,
1: yeah,
0: right?
1: Yeah, I think you're really walking a thin
0: Notorious,
1: line.
0: Notorious, maybe?
1: Notorious, I mean, yeah, I guess.
0: Infamous?
1: There you go.
0: Okay.
1: I like that one.
0: We'll agree on infamous.
1: That was like when they had that huge thing about Ted Bundy for a little while.
0: Yeah.
1: And everybody's like, oh, I love Ted Bundy.
0: Isn't that weird?
1: And I was like, I don't think you really love Ted Bundy because he didn't love you.
0: You know Chris Watts, the guy who murdered his wife and daughters? and then put him in the oil drum thing?
1: No, but holy cow.
0: You don't know that story?
1: I mean, I probably do, but not at 6:09.
0: The most heart-wrenching story, man. Like, we won't get into the details of it, but that's what he did, okay? There's women. His cellmate was doing an interview that I watched.
1: Yep.
0: He said that the dude gets mountains of fan mail. Like, women that want to date him whatever.
1: It's all over the place.
0: And the guy created the most heinous crime.
1: Yeah.
0: I watched a Netflix once again.
1: They got it figured out.
0: But they did a phenomenal documentary. It was all the body cam footage from when they went to his house.
1: Yeah.
0: And that's all it was. Oh, man.
1: I'll put that on the list.
0: Oh, that just gave me goosebumps.
1: Again, it's 10,000 degrees today. It's another movie day.
0: Yeah.
1: Yeah, you keep firing that off. Some texts that are rolling in before we move on.
0: Yes.
1: Corey's saying, I should be able to take off because of my birthday, but I'm working.
0: Come on, Corey.
1: Hey, happy birthday, though, brother.
0: Is that at Nelson Sanitation?
1: I'm assuming Nelson Sanitation.
0: All right, Corey.
1: Hey, shout out to
0: them. We need you out there, though.
1: Jesse's saying,
0: on a hot day, that job has to be rough, boy.
1: Jesse's saying that it's not just Kia with the bad Bluetooth stuff. My husband has a full-blown tantrum, temper tantrum on a weekly basis connecting to the Bluetooth in my Nissan. I get it, though.
0: And it is for older folks because you just want the aux cord.
1: You know what's really frustrating when you get into a vehicle and your Bluetooth should connect automatically every time, and then it just doesn't.
0: That's why I like this loner car that they gave me.
1: Because
0: it connects every time.
1: Because it connects every time.
0: Doesn't even ask no questions. Hey, here's your Bluetooth.
1: Hey, here you are. Welcome back. Jake, when we talked about grocery shopping, how I like to reset on Mondays.
0: Yes.
1: Went grocery shopping on a weekend night at 10 o'clock. Never again. So many crazy people and weird people.
0: I'm not surprised, Jake. 10 o'clock at night grocery shopping? Nah, those are all panic buys right there.
1: And it depends on which type of grocery store you go to.
0: Oh, yeah.
1: Because, I mean, the ones that are open at 10 o'clock, that's like Wally World.
0: Yeah.
1: And I understand. I understand how that went out. And Lisa asking, what was the documentary we were talking about? It's called The Crash.
0: Yeah.
1: It's on Netflix.
0: That story is heartbreaking. And that her dad made me so angry. I'm like, dude. How about some accountability for this psycho that you raised?
1: Both parents are tone deaf.
0: Yes, yes.
1: Completely tone deaf.
0: Oh, man. I can't even watch that documentary. I know I'm very familiar with that story. I've watched tons of videos about it.
1: Right.
0: But man.
1: Yeah. And then Sievert said yesterday was a bad Monday. Air conditioner went out.
0: Oh, that's terrible,
1: Sievert. That's a tough day. That's a tough day, brother. Hopefully they get it out there and get fixed for you today.
0: It's funny. I took like a 2.5-hour nap yesterday because I needed it.
1: Oh, yeah. You texted me right when you woke up.
0: I was like, oh, man, I'm back, baby. I'm back. But then I was like, I'm not going to be able to sleep tonight. So I went for like a 4-mile walk in the heat yesterday. I was like, I'm just going to literally destroy my body right now.
1: How'd you feel after that one?
0: Exhausted.
1: Yeah.
0: I conk right back out. You got to have a strategy, Brian.
1: Locked and loaded.
0: Got to have a strategy. Well, should we move on?
1: Come out.
0: Yeah, the AC going down on a day like yesterday. Mm-mm. That's not fit for man nor beast. It was on this day, Brian, all the way back in the year of our Lord, 1900.
2: I would like to buy a hamburger.
3: I would like to buy a hamburger.
2: I would like to buy a hamburger.
3: You would like to buy a M. Baga.
0: That's from the Pink Panther. 1900, Louis Lansing invented the hamburger on this day.
1: Really?
0: And the rumor has it that it was like some leftover steak that he had or something, and like some hungry soldier showed up in Hamburg, Germany, and that's how it got the name hamburger, because they loved it and he kept making it.
1: How about it?
0: I don't know. It's a hard toss-up for me between hamburgers and pizza. Which one's better? A good hamburger or a good pizza, boy.
1: Are we talking an actual hamburger, or are you throwing cheese on it, making it a cheeseburger?
0: Oh, I'm doing whatever I want to it.
1: Because a cheeseburger is better than a hamburger.
0: Okay, my bad. I kind of assume they're all the same.
1: No.
0: I'm on a Smashburger kick right now.
1: Really?
0: Yeah, dude. I can't get off of them.
1: You know what's really good, and I'm so upset that it's not around here, but there's a reason, is In-N-Out.
0: Yeah.
1: In-N-Out is, when you talk like the Smash-style burger that.
0: Oh. My favorite fast food burger is also not here. It's Whataburger.
1: I've had it once, but it was pretty good.
0: Whataburger is the absolute, in my humble opinion, the best. I remember when I moved to Texas, calling my mom after getting a Whataburger and saying, Mom, you would not believe the size of the fast food down here.
1: Yeah, well, everything's bigger in Texas.
0: I was blown away by the fast food.
1: I believe it.
0: And then also on this day in 1992... Prince trademarks that weird symbol he had been using on various album covers as a promotional material. He later redesigns the symbol and uses it as his name for a little while.
1: Mm. Yeah, well, what was his,
0: the artist formerly known as Prince, what people would call him. Because they didn't, no one knew what to say. Like, his name was a symbol.
1: What a lame nickname that would have been,
0: yeah,
1: too.
0: I mean, I'll give it to him, the guy. But he was all like, allegedly, it was all over, like, disputes over albums and masters and things like that. So I'll give it to him. It was weird, though.
1: How many people could get away, though, changing their name to a logo?
0: Not many, dude.
1: You know what I mean?
0: And for some reason, we just were like, hey, that's Prince for you.
1: Yeah.
0: He'll do it. And then on this day in 2020.
4: Work it, make it, do it. Makes us all the better, faster, stronger.
0: I'll get you going in the morning. Kanye West filed a petition to be on the ballot in New Jersey as an independent presidential candidate. That didn't quite work out well for him.
1: No, nobody bought in on that.
0: No. It seemed more like just dumb. It just seemed really dumb.
1: Couldn't you, that was also, could you imagine all the other people that were on that ballot too? Like, wasn't Trump on that ballot too?
0: I think so, yeah. Like, well, yeah, 2020, yeah.
1: So now imagine just like all these random celebrities, like Arnold Schwarzenegger could have ended up on that. Like, what
0: wasn't The Rock on there at one point or something?
1: Somebody wrote him in. Doesn't surprise me if that's the case.
0: Boy, what a weird world that we live in now.
1: Yeah.
0: That celebrities have a pretty good chance of becoming president. And I'm not, this isn't Republican, Democrat.
1: Yeah,
0: this
1: it's just like, in general.
0: Like, wow, that, things have really changed.
1: It's even funnier because they made jokes about that on comedies and cartoons for years prior to it actually happening.
0: You got to watch the movie Idiocracy.
1: I've seen that.
0: We are so headed to Idiocracy. Oh, yeah. 100%.
1: We're yay close of watering our plants with Gatorade.
0: And that's where we got Crocs from, was from the movie Idiocracy, because the shoes weren't selling. They were in that movie. And then people started buying them up. And now we have Crocs.
1: Put them in four-wheel drive. Let them rip.
0: And then celebrating a birthday today.
5: Come on, stop teasing me. I'm a good cook. Remember that sausage and lima bean casserole I made? I called it my Sunday surprise.
6: We called it our Monday surprise.
0: That's actually one of the only funny lines from Full House ever. But Lori Loughlin, Aunt Rebecca, it's her birthday today.
1: Aunt Becky, God, I'm guessing she's got to be like 62.
0: Oh, dude, nice.
1: Hey, all right.
0: You must have got a good night's sleep, too, because you're right on the money with that one.
1: I slept.
0: You did a good job.
1: Yeah.
0: You did a good job, Brian Riley. And, of course, if it's your birthday today, we want to wish you a happy birthday as well. Yesterday, we played a round of the feud, and, man, did I show up not ready to play yesterday.
1: Yeah, well.
0: I could tell I was tired yesterday.
1: Ripping and tearing.
0: That's right. But you liked it, though, because it was our most streamed clip from the podcast, and that means we got it on the way next. The podcast that you can get by searching The Kelly Jordan Show wherever you get your podcast. Most streamed clip on the way next.
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1: From the newsroom, I'm Alex Carminati. Crave American Kitchen and Sushi Bar at the West Acres Mall in Fargo closed on Sunday. The restaurant's website has been taken down and all kitchen equipment has been removed. The Crave official website no longer lists the Fargo location as an active restaurant. Crave had opened its West Acres location in 2019. The Crookston VFW Post 1902 has announced that Post Commander Frank Lindgren is stepping down from his position. Lindgren had served as a post commander for the last 5 years. He's being succeeded by Robert Anderson. Both Lindgren and Anderson served in Southeast Asia during the Vietnam War. And happening later today at 11 a.m., live coverage of American Legion State Tournament Baseball. The Grand Forks Royals play the Mandan Chiefs in Fargo at Jack Williams Stadium. 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
3: Mainly sunny skies develop with fog in spots early today, with daytime highs approaching 93. Westerly winds around 5 miles per hour. Mainly clear again tonight, lows level off around 67. Daytime highs approaching 98 tomorrow. Bright sunshine turning cooler Thursday and Friday, with highs from the upper 80s to the low 90s. Thunderstorms possible both days. I'm meteorologist Paul Frombly on 97 Kick. Currently, it's 66 degrees.
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5: 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In today's Laughter at 20 After, comedian Kellen Erskine talks about going to buy milk.
7: Hate buying milk. 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

0: 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And then at this time in the morning, we always play our most streamed clip from that podcast the next day. Yesterday, you really liked our round of the feud because it was our most listened to part of the podcast. And here it is from yesterday.
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0: We are now joined by Jennifer Leverins from our newsroom because it's time for a round of the feud, Brian.
2: Come on.
0: We're going to go head to head now. Jen, what is today's question?
3: It's hot.
0: Mm-hmm.
3: We asked 100 people, top six answers on the board. Name something people drink when it's hot.
0: Oh, this one's going to be a quick one.
4: Oh,
0: we're
4: going
0: to need more content this morning. This will be a quick one. But that's what we have up today in this round of The Feud. All right. I lost again last week.
4: Shocking.
0: So I'm first. Okay. I'm first up.
4: Okay.
0: I'm going to go right out the gate. I'm going to come strong with it. Beer, Jen. People drink beer when it's hot.
3: Show me beer.
0: Which I've never understood. I've never craved a beer on a hot day.
4: No, never once. Never once. I feel like it makes you hotter.
0: I know. Like, when it's too hot, I can't even, like, think of drinking alcohol. Like, I'm like, I need just water. That's it.
4: Feeling bloated.
0: Yeah.
4: Ooh.
0: So I've never, I don't know. Maybe I'm missing out. I could be the weird one.
4: Well, I appreciate you giving me an answer, though.
0: Okay.
4: Because you're just a kind guy like
0: that. Yeah.
4: Well, Jen, show me water on that list.
3: Show me water.
4: Show me water.
0: You wouldn't have thought of that.
4: Yeah, I wouldn't have thought about it once. Rarely drink it.
0: Okay.
4: So.
0: We got beer. We got water.
4: You got it. Ooh.
0: People drink on a hot day.
4: Oh, I got another one.
0: I got one here, too.
4: No, you don't.
0: Yeah. Okay. Jen, would limonada be on there? Lemonade.
3: Show me limonada.
0: Yay.
4: Dang it.
3: Numero uno.
0: See, I told you this is going to be a quick one today.
4: Okay. How many are on this list?
3: Six.
4: Six. And we've
0: also never craved lemonade when it's hot.
4: Really?
0: Just sweet. Ugh.
4: Oh, man.
0: Sour.
4: Ugh. Yeah, but I like to dilute it with a little bit of water.
0: Makes you even more thirsty, though.
3: I like to dilute it with a little bit of UV blue vodka.
4: Oh, that Whoa! Also, yeah, dilute it with a little
0: lady.
4: That's how you do it. You know, just to kill a little bit of time, because obviously this list is going to go fast. What was the question again, Jen?
3: It's hot. We asked 100 people, top six answers on the board. Name something people drink when it's hot.
4: God, there is nothing better, though, than an ice cold soda pop. Oh, man. When it's
0: hot. All that sugar when it's hot.
4: Give me a diet. Give me a diet crispy. Woo, babe. Show me pop, Jen. Come on.
3: Show me pop.
0: Oh, no. Sorry. Knock it off.
3: It is correct.
4: Yeah.
0: Okay.
4: Knock it off.
0: My bad. I was so ready to give the buzzer.
4: Yeah, I know you were. Okay. Now, here we go. Now's the tough one.
0: All right.
3: Okay.
0: Come on.
3: Name something people drink when it's hot. We got lemonade, water, pop, beer.
0: Are there other liquids? Let's see.
3: There's two more.
0: There's two more on there?
3: Yeah.
0: Okay, you want to drink it when it's hot.
4: Oh, I have another one, I think.
0: I'm going to say Kool-Aid, but I don't think that's going to be on there.
4: Give it away.
0: A glass of Kool-Aid over the rock sometimes is kind of...
4: What flavor, though?
0: I don't know. I haven't had Kool-Aid in a really long time. One of the red flavors. Probably cherry.
4: What's the electric blue raspberry is...
0: That's good.
4: Lemonade is
0: good.
4: So good.
0: Gosh, orange juice wouldn't be on that. It's too thick.
4: Your thought process right now is absolutely bonkers.
0: Okay. You eat it on a... You drink it on a hot day.
4: Mm-hmm.
0: I'm going to go with...
4: Just hit the buzzer.
0: I'm gonna say Kool-Aid, Jen. I don't know.
3: Show me Kool-Aid.
0: I didn't want
4: hit a buzzer. Okay.
0: Ecto Cooler.
4: Now this one is not popular up here, but I feel like it's very popular in this. It's like sweet tea on that list, Jen.
0: Oh, why didn't I say iced tea? Dang
3: Show
0: it.
3: Show me iced tea.
4: Yeah.
0: Why didn't I say iced tea? Crap.
4: Mama got that sweet tea.
0: Okay. Yeah, I remember when I worked in a restaurant in Texas, the amount of sugar I had to put in our sweet tea was disgusting.
4: Is it like, more than Kool-Aid? Because Kool-Aid is
0: way more.
4: Because Kool-Aid is insane.
0: They expect in Texas, it's sweet tea. They want it to rattle your teeth when you drink it.
4: In Men in Black, where the guy's asking for sugar water.
0: Yeah.
4: He dumps all the sugar in the water. Like, that's one glass of sweet tea.
0: Okay, there's one left, and I got one strike.
3: There's one left. You have one strike.
4: Shoot. I've got one more that could clear the boards.
0: Okay. I can't think of anything. How about, Jen, coffee?
4: Hell yeah. That's what I'm talking about, Kelly Jordan. Bring the AK, baby.
3: Show me coffee.
4: Yeah, bring coffee into the mix.
0: Nice hot cup of coffee on a hot day.
4: Woo! Is milkshake on the list, Jen?
3: No.
4: No? That's...
2: Is milk on the list?
3: Ugh, no.
2: Oh, it's like no one craves milk on a hot day.
3: No. I mean, milk's fine in and of itself.
2: Although a glass of skim milk, ice cold, is kind of nice. As long as it's skim milk.
4: Enough so it doesn't like leave cuddling your stomach on a 98 degree day.
2: Well, there's barely any milk in skim milk.
4: That is very true. What about like a smoothie?
3: Nope.
4: Really? Not a smoothie. Okay, well, what's on the list, Jen?
3: All right, so it's hot.
2: Yep.
3: We asked 100 people, top six answers on the board. Name something people drink when it's hot. Lemonade. Iced tea. Water. Pop. Beer. And a sports drink.
2: What the hell's a sports drink?
4: Like Gatorade. Powerade.
2: What is that even?
4: Gator Light.
2: Dang. I was going to say Gatorade, too.
4: I thought about that as well, but it felt too obvious.
2: Yeah. Yeah. All right. Well, Brian, golly, you are on a hot streak with the feud.
4: Ah, thank you.
2: But we'll try it again next week. Another round of
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0: 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It'll be right there waiting for you. We do our best to post it every single day, and we're pretty good at it, too. On the way next, we got a look at your local news. That's coming up. Brian Riley will have a question for you in the Golden Ring of Games, of course. And we got your small town salute coming up, too. All coming up this morning. We're just getting warmed up, just getting the wheels greased up here on The Kelly Jordan Show.

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1: We want to say good morning to everybody listening in Blue Earth, Minnesota, population 3,100. 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
10: Mainly sunny skies develop with fog in spots early today, with daytime highs approaching 93. Westerly winds around 5 miles per hour. Mainly clear again tonight, lows level off around 67. Daytime highs approaching 98 tomorrow. Bright sunshine. Turning cooler Thursday and Friday with highs from the upper 80s to the low 90s. Thunderstorms possible both days. I'm meteorologist Paul Frombly on 97 Kick. Currently, it's 66 degrees.
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12: That didn't want me. That one, you threw me for a curveball there. I'm not going to lie.
13: You don't know what that's from?
12: No idea.
14: I did it like this. I did it like that. I did it with a wiffle ball bat. So I'm on the run. The cops got my gun. Right about now, it's time to have some fun.
12: Nope.
14: King Ad Rock, that is my name. And I know the fly spot where they got the champagne.
12: Not going to lie. One of the lamer rhymes of all time.
13: Dude, that's Beast. That's original Beastie Boys. Okay, one of the biggest selling rap albums of all time.
12: Stop making fun
13: Enough.
12: Of my fault.
13: I'm done.
12: Enough. I'm done. All right. You ready for this?
13: Yeah, go ahead.
12: All right, so today's question in the Golden Ring of Games, by the way. Yeah, there it is.
13: I think I said that, didn't I?
12: I have no idea. 1 in 4 people never use this. What is it?
13: 1 in 4 people
12: never use this.
13: Never use this.
12: Bingo.
13: What could it be? 320-656-9453.
14: That is the phone number. Call us up, and you could be the winner in the Golden Ring of Games. We got one call yesterday for the Golden Ring of Games. Let's see if we can double that today, huh?
12: 2, baby!
14: Hey! That's a successful morning show right there. All right, 320-656-9453.

0: This is the Golden Ring of Games.
1: It is.
0: I cannot stress enough how important this is to get our day going. Brian Riley, what is the question one more time, sir?
1: Today's question is, 1 in 4 people say they never use this.
0: What could it possibly be? 320-656-9453. That is the phone number. We got a couple of people sitting in the hopper already, ready to play. Good morning. Who's this?
2: It's Julie.
0: Julieta. Hey, Julie, what is one thing you can't live without?
2: Oh, gosh. My coffee.
0: Yeah, I had a hunch. This time of the morning, that's on everybody's mind.
2: Yeah. Mm-hmm.
0: All right. Well, Julie, do you got an answer for us today?
2: Q-tips.
0: Oh, wow. That's a deep cut.
1: Never use Q-tips.
0: Me either. They're dangerous.
1: Bad for ears.
0: Yep, dangerous.
1: But no, it is not Q-tips.
2: All right, Julie.
1: It really is.
0: Yeah, thanks for the call. Good morning. Who's this?
3: Debbie from Royalton.
0: Debbie from Royalton. How are you, ma'am?
3: Good. How are you?
0: Debbie, what's your favorite word?
3: I have too many of them.
0: Oh. Oh. Okay.
1: How many of them can you say on the radio?
3: Well, a couple of them.
0: What's your favorite curse word?
1: Ooh, let's hear it.
3: I ain't gonna.

0: This is the Golden Ring of Games. Brian Riley, I believe that you've asked us the question.
1: I have asked the question. And today's question is, one in four of us never use this.
0: And you said it's hygiene related, right? It's
1: hygiene related.
0: All right, who's this?
2: Heidi.
0: Heidi, what's your favorite fast food item?
2: I really like a roast beef sandwich from Arby's.
0: Come on now. We were just talking about this yesterday.
3: We were.
0: Arby's doesn't get enough love. Arby's. All right. Heidi, what is the answer today? Come on.
2: I'd say like perfume or cologne.
0: Cologne. Oh,
1: man, I love a good cologne. Good smell.
0: Your smells good.
1: I like it. But no, it is not cologne. You're very close though, but it's not that.
2: Okay.
0: Thank you, Heidi.
2: Sounds good. Thank you.
0: All right.
2: Yep.
0: Good morning. Who's this?
4: Hey, this is Brady.
0: Brady, what's your favorite candy?
4: Probably Snickers.
0: Yeah.
1: Can't go wrong.
0: Classic.
1: It's got all the best essentials.
0: Yeah, all your major food groups. All right, Brady, give us that answer so we can end this thing.
4: Toothpaste.
0: Ooh, that'd be bad.
1: That'd be real gross.
4: Right.
1: That'd be real gross. No, it is not toothpaste.
0: Oh. Sorry, Brady.
4: Thank you.
0: Thanks, sir. Man, we ran out of time, Brian.
1: Well, shucks.
0: Is it a washcloth?
1: It is not a washcloth.
0: Oh, okay.
1: Actually, we did Kimmy texting in the correct answer.
0: Oh, okay.
1: One in four people say they never use deodorant.
0: Oh, I get that, though, because there's a lot of stuff coming out about deodorant, like the aluminum and stuff in it, that it causes like Alzheimer's and stuff.
1: What?
0: Yeah, you haven't heard this?
1: Well, I've been getting the aluminum-free one for a while anyways.
0: Oh, well, you're ahead of the curve.
1: I'm ahead of the curve, man. Also, appreciate you smelling me and liking my smell.
0: Dude, I like your cologne. I'm not even joking. I love your cologne.
1: Yeah, I remember you asking for a little spritz, and I was like, we can't go in smelling this. We can't smell the same.
0: Just give me a squirt.
1: No, we can't.
0: All right, on the way next, we got the morning, sir. Come on, dude. It's 6:55. No! People don't want this now.
1: I didn't do it. You said it.
0: We're going to do something in the morning survey. I don't know. We'll do it next.
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0: Mainly sunny skies develop with fog in spots early today, with daytime highs approaching 93. Westerly winds around 5 miles per hour. Mainly clear again tonight. Lows level off around 67. Daytime highs approaching 98 tomorrow. Bright sunshine. Turning cooler Thursday and Friday with highs from the upper 80s to the low 90s. Thunderstorms possible both days. I'm meteorologist Paul Frombly on 97 KICK. Currently, it's 66 degrees.
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1: Do you consider flirting with AI cheating?
2: Oh, yes, for sure. Because flirting is flirting. I would be weirded out, one, and I would, you know, ask him what his problem is, because that would be definitely weird, because why chat GPT?
3: Oh, I would just tell my husband, oh, you just talking to your girlfriend again? Yeah, I'd be fine with it. Because I know it's not real and he's not going to do anything. 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
0: Dude, I got, when I was working at a remote broadcast the other day, young kids were coming up requesting Ella Langley. She's just the,
6: she's the best,
0: she's
6: dude.
0: She's the it girl right now.
6: I'm
0: well,
6: say it.
0: Choosin' Texas is breaking more records, so it's now been number one on the Billboard Hot 100 for 15 weeks. Now, Mariah Carey's All I Want for Christmas You is the only song by a solo female artist to spend more time at number one. It's also one of only 8 tracks ever to spend 15 weeks at the Hot 100, top of the Hot 100.
6: So really?
0: Mariah Carey has the other one, one of the other ones, We Belong Together. Whitney Houston's I Will Always Love You is on there. And then Mariah Carey's All I Want for Christmas Is You.
6: That doesn't surprise me.
0: I mean, We Belong Together, that's a jam by Mariah Carey. I love that.
7: We Belong Together.
0: Thank you. And then Whitney Houston's I Will Always Love You, of course, you know, undisputed banger. But and that's not only the chart that she's dominating. Choosin' Texas is number one on streaming songs for the 16th week, and Hot Country Songs for its 33rd week.
6: Really?
0: I find those numbers to be staggering, dude.
6: 33 weeks?
0: Yes.
6: Dude, I
0: didn't even know this song has been out for 33 weeks.
6: You know what this is like? I feel like every summer there's one song that comes out, or
0: yeah,
6: like right before summer that comes out, that just lasts forever.
0: Yep. What was
6: Shaboozy Tipsy?
0: I Had Some Help.
6: I Had Some Help
0: by Morgan Wallen. That was the big one. And Post Malone.
6: That was a banger. And then again, Shaboozy Tipsy was the other one. And now Ella Langley.
0: And I still don't turn off Shaboozy when it comes on. I still like bars.
6: I'm there.
0: You're burnt out. That's all right.
6: 2 years later, I'm finally burnt out. It took us 2 years, but we did it.
0: Although I noticed it is starting to pop up on the do not playlists a lot. So
6: see?
0: Yeah, people are getting a little burnt on it. But man, congratulations to the Ella Langley, man. She is just killing it.
6: I heard somewhere people are saying, calling people Ella fellas is creepy.
0: Yeah, I've heard that too, so that's why I didn't say anything about it.
6: I'm okay. I'm committed to it.
0: I kept it off. I kept it off.
6: I'm getting me a shirt, no doubt about it.
0: Do it.
6: So there's a hypothetical that's going around the internet right now that's got people torn 50-50. And this is not a normal trending story, but I felt like we should bring it because I feel like you and I have passion for it.
0: Okay.
6: Because it involves money.
0: Oof.
6: All right. So the thing is, if you had a choice to take $50,000 instantly,
0: mm-hmm,
6: or take a coin and you flip it for a chance at $1,000,000. Which one are you taking?
0: I'm taking the 50 grand.
6: You're taking the 50 grand?
0: That would instantly change my life.
6: Instantly.
0: I'd be out of debt completely, and that would change my life.
6: Right. Easily.
0: And now, then I can get to $1,000,000 on my own.
6: You think?
0: That's a lot of weddings, but maybe.
6: Clear out the debt and go back into debt, baby. That's the game plan here.
0: Yeah.
6: Now, somebody conducted a poll and found out 65% of Americans would take the $50,000 guarantee.
0: Mm-hmm.
6: Now, 25% want the coin flip for $1,000,000.
0: Well, what are you doing?
6: What am I doing? I'm taking the 50.
0: Yeah.
6: I'm taking the 50. Only reason I'm taking the 50 is because it's guaranteed.
0: Like, exactly, dude.
6: It's like when you play Deal or No Deal and everyone's like, I'm going for the big one. And you got an unreal offer. Take the offer. Like, what are we doing here?
0: Yeah, but when there's still a shot at that million and they're offering, you know, 75 G's, it's like, ugh.
6: Yeah, 75. But when you get into six numbers.
0: Right.
6: When you have six numbers dividing that comma evenly or the numbers evenly.
0: Because
6: what I'm saying?
0: Would you notice? Now, here's a question.
6: Mm-hmm.
0: Say you won $200,000. Would you really notice that much of a difference between $200,000 and $1,000,000? Now, the government's going to take 40% anyway.
6: $200,000 and $1,000,000?
0: Yeah.
6: Would I be able to tell? Probably not.
0: I don't think you'd really notice all that much because you could use that $200,000 to kind of finagle yourself into good financial standings.
6: Well, I mean, it probably breaks down to being about the same, right? When you get like 50% taken away.
0: Well, I guess, so $1,000,000, you would get $600,000 after the government took their 40%.
6: $200,000, you'd give them
0: $120 million. I mean, I'm sorry, $120 million.
6: That sounds about right. I would take the one then. No question about it. Now, for what it's worth,
0: excuse me,
6: people out west are the gamblers. They're the ones that are like, give me the coin flip.
0: Because they're by Vegas.
6: And Midwesterners like us, we're taking the 50.
0: Of course we are. We're a humble folk.
6: No question about it. Now, if the other side of the coin was like you get free Whoppers for the rest of your life or something like that, I'd still take
0: it. Like if you still had...
6: Like if there was an option on the...
0: How many Whoppers are you going to eat between now and your death?
6: I can eat as many as I want because it's unlimited at that point. If I got another option on the 50-50 for $1,000,000 or something kind of dumb.
0: Okay, how about this?
6: I'm ready.
0: I'm sorry, we're going on about this a long time. What if it was you either take $50,000 guaranteed, okay, right?
6: Yep.
0: Or you flip a coin and you'll either win $10,000 or $1,000,000.
6: Then I'd do the coin flip.
0: You do the coin because you're still getting 10 grand.
6: I'm still getting 10 grand.
0: Okay.
6: It's not life-changing money, but it's still money.
0: Yeah.
6: Shoot, I'd do it for $50. You act a million or 50
0: Good Lord,
6: bucks,
0: dude.
6: 50.
0: Don't you at least make that bartend?
6: I'm broke, man.
0: I'm starting to worry about you a little bit.
6: Hey, man, you should.
0: Hey, we were talking the other day about the most iconic song openings of all time because we played Sweet Child of Mine by Guns N' Roses.
6: We got onto a little bit of a tangent.
0: And then I was out on my boat on Sunday and a song came on and I instantly had to drop the hammer on the boat when this song came on. So up next, we're going to do this, Brian. The most iconic song openings of all time. Now, I'm sorry these aren't going to be all country songs, but there a lot of them are like rock songs that you just instantly, when you hear it, boom. It's a banger. You got to crank the radio up. You're not going anywhere. And you recognize what the song is instantly just by the intro.
6: Okay.
0: Does that sound good?
6: Yep.
0: So think of some. If you got some, you can text them in. 320-656-9453. We got a couple in the hopper already that you and I picked as like, these are instant.
6: Go to.
0: Instant recognizable right away. So the best intros of songs ever that you recognize them right away. We got that on the way next.
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7: From the newsroom, I'm Alex Carminati. Crave American Kitchen and Sushi Bar at the West Acres Mall in Fargo closed on Sunday. The restaurant's website has been taken down and all kitchen equipment has been removed. The Crave official website no longer lists the Fargo location as an active restaurant. Crave had opened its West Acres location in 2019. The Crookston VFW Post 1902 has announced that Post Commander Frank Lindgren is stepping down from his position. Lindgren had served as a post commander for the last 5 years. He's being succeeded by Robert Anderson. Both Lindgren and Anderson served in Southeast Asia during the Vietnam War. And happening later today at 11 a.m., live coverage of American Legion State Tournament Baseball. The Grand Forks Royals play the Mandan Chiefs in Fargo at Jack Williams Stadium. 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
18: 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Sunshine. Mixed with clouds, with fog at times early today, with daytime highs approaching 93. Winds out of the southwest, around 5 miles per hour. Lows dip down to about 67 tonight, mainly clear skies. Ample sunshine expected tomorrow. High temperatures reach up to 98. Thunderstorms likely Thursday and Friday. Low 90s Thursday, upper 80s by Friday. I'm meteorologist Paul Trombley on 97 KICK. Currently 65.
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20: In today's Laughter at 20 After, comedian Kellen Erskine talks about going to buy milk.
21: Hate buying milk. You ever go to the store, all you need is milk, so you don't grab a cart or a basket, you just grab the milk, and then it becomes a test of physical endurance. It's heavy, it's cold. If there are any milk designers in the crowd tonight, I just want to let you know, you're not impressing anyone. We don't need milk in the handle. This is a line. If you have to wait for more than like 3 or 4 people, you end up putting it on the ground. You have to like scoot it forward with the line.
22: That was your Laughter at 20 After.

0: most iconic song beginnings of all time. Now, we talked about this last week because we were saying Sweet Child of Mine by Guns N' Roses.
1: Banger.
0: Just glorious beginning, right?
1: It's fantastic.
0: It's a work of art. It's right. A masterpiece. It really is. So we started talking about other ones that are just recognizable like that, and you just love them right away. And then I was on the boat on Sunday, and I heard this come on. You know what that is right away, right?
1: Kickstart my heart.
0: Dude, within 2 seconds of hearing this, I dropped the hammer on the boat. Like, I was like, oh, we're putting the throttle down, baby.
1: You just automatically assume you have to go fast the moment you
0: I had
1: that.
0: About a good 5 mile stretch that I could just keep the hammer down the whole time. And I was like, yeah. God, I look so trashy, I'm sure.
1: Wearing that big ass hat.
0: In my 1989 boat. Just cruising down there. But I couldn't help it, dude. It felt so good to be going 45 miles an hour across the water.
1: Just
0: with this playing it.
1: Fucking waving at people, too. Like, oh, yeah, I'm that guy.
0: Although I got to bring up, later on, I'll bring up something about the boat wave. Because I don't know when people stop doing the boat wave. It's very upsetting to me.
1: Wait, like you keep going?
0: We'll talk about it later.
1: All right, deal.
0: So some other ones that we came up with.
1: Yep.
0: All right. I'll do another one that I was thinking, most iconic show intro of all time. Then we'll get to some of yours.
1: Okay.
0: Here's another one. Right away, right? Master of Puppets. This, to me, is another work of art right here. And this isn't even my kind of music.
1: Yeah. This is such a good song.
0: Oh, man, it's just so clean sounding.
1: I don't know if you grabbed this one or not, but Ben texting in Metallica, Enter Sandman is another one.
0: I didn't grab that one yet, but
1: yes. That's another one right off the intro.
0: Sorry about that, Ben.
1: Oh, yeah. No, I'm just saying you had Metallica going. I didn't know if you had that
0: one. What do you got, Brian? What's some on your list?
1: Well, I like to go on the hip-hop route a little bit.
0: Okay.
1: I got that in me. Biggie Hypnotized, dude. Oh. You hear that? Come on!
0: Iconic intro right there.
1: 100%.
0: I hope I bleep this.
1: Yeah, there you go.
0: Got him.
1: Nailed it. Yeah, that when that song hits, yes. No matter where you're at, wedding, part, club, anywhere.
0: And you were, I don't even know if you were born when that song came out.
1: I don't think I was old enough to know what it was.
0: What else you got on your list? Most iconic show start or song beginnings of all time.
1: Okay, this one is definitely more of a millennial song.
0: Okay.
1: It is The Darkness, I Believe in a Thing Called Love.
0: I don't have that one.
1: You don't have that one?
0: No.
1: I don't have any more.
0: Yeah, you gave me two earlier.
1: What was the other one I gave?
0: This one?
1: Oh, yeah. My bad.
2: Let's go, girls.
1: That was early on in the day.
0: Yeah, it was like a few hours ago.
1: That was a few hours ago. I've completely spaced on that one.
0: So, yeah, this one right away.
2: Let's go, girls.
0: Like, I wonder if they know when they're making that. Like, this is going to make women scream into eternity when they hear this.
2: Let's go, girl.
1: Can I also clarify, it's not women scream. There's
0: dudes on the floor, too. Don't get me wrong.
1: Plenty of the fellas going, oh, yeah!
0: I love that song,
1: they're
0: dude.
1: They're just letting loose as soon as they hear that one.
0: I got another one here. This one is also this is kind of a hip-hop song, more of an R&B song.
1: Okay.
0: But just instant intro where you're like, oh, hell yeah.
3: Peace up, A-Town.
0: Yeah!
1: Oh, yeah, these are bangers.
3: Okay!
0: Right away, dude, when you hear Peace Up, A-Town Down.
3: Peace Up, A-Town Down.
1: And the best part is, you know, the moment he drops the beat, you just start hip waggling.
0: Man, that song is like 22 years old, I think.
1: No way.
0: Yes, dude. Because I remember making a commercial for a nightclub I was working at. This is before I met my wife and using that song. And that song's got to be
1: old. It is 22 years old.
0: Yeah.
1: Where's time going?
0: I knew I was somewhere in the ballpark. Now, we have had some texts come in of some other ones that people think. Oh, here, this is one that we had. This is one that you picked, too.
1: Oh, yeah. Mr. Brightside.
0: Mr. Brightside. Hell yeah.
1: This is the whitest song of all time.
0: What a banger, dude.
1: So good. Tiffany going, y'all are just listening to my Spotify playlist. We might be.
0: Tiffany, your Spotify playlist is all bangers, then.
1: Oh, this is another good one. I know we don't have this one yet, but Ozzy, Crazy Train.
0: Well, that was another one we were talking about that was just absolutely iconic. Like, the second you hear it, you know what? I don't know. I'm kind of all over the place with what we're doing here, but it's kind of like the second you hear it, you know what song it is.
1: Right.
0: And you're not going to turn the station, or you're not going to click to the next song or whatever. This one.
3: Yeah.
0: So good.
4: I
0: Dude, I could do this all morning long.
1: I used to be the music guy for a college football team for like a year.
0: Right.
1: And it'd be third down and whatever, and they're on defense, and I just fire on Ozzy.
0: Yeah.
1: Like, come on, we need the big play to be, help us! Oh, the crowd went nuts for that one.
0: That's funny, because I used to be the music guy for the basketball team when I stopped,
1: really?
0: When I stopped playing, because I scored 4 points in 3 years. I thought, you know, maybe music is more my avenue.
1: Sides.
0: Man, there's so many good ones being texted in. See, this always happens.
1: Every single time.
0: Someone texted this one in earlier.
4: Real life on the farm is kind of laid back. Ain't much an old country boy like me.
0: Hell yeah.
4: Thoroughly to ride, early in the sack. I thank God I'm a country boy. Real a simple kind of life, never did me no harm.
0: Yeah, that one right away when it comes on.
1: That one's so good. How about this? As a monster Lenny Kravitz fan.
0: Yes, you are.
1: Fly by Lenny Kravitz is the other one. Like, oh, whatever Lenny Kravitz is doing with his life.
0: Yeah.
1: Because that guy has not aged
0: He's so smooth, dude.
1: He's like 65. Dude looks 33.
0: He's got a great moisturizing routine.
1: A fantastic moisturizing routine.
0: I think he soaks his scarves in moisturizer when he puts them on.
1: I hope he does, because good for him.
0: A lot of people have texted this one in.
1: Oh, yeah.
0: Kayla is one who texted it in. I don't know. This one came in a lot.
1: Don texting that one in as well.
0: Chris.
1: This just reminds me of drinking.
0: Yeah, what is the drinking game with this one?
1: So every time they say thunder, the next person has to drink.
0: And they have to drink till they say thunder
1: until
0: again?
1: Until the next time they say thunder.
0: Jeez.
1: So then there's the one spot that's like a minute long of just guitar. So you're like, no! You're really hoping that it's not you.
0: A 320 number texting this one in.
1: Oh, yeah.
0: Ooh! This reminds me of the movie Blow with Johnny Depp.
1: Yep.
0: When he's walking through the airport in that sweet white suit. Oh, hell yeah.
1: So
0: Black Betty.
1: Good. I love Ram Jam.
0: Yeah, this is a good one. I don't know what else Ram Jam does, but.
1: This. You know what's weird? As I'm pretty sure this song has the worst edit of all time.
0: Maybe.
1: It goes from like the chorus and then it cuts back to the guitar. It's like the worst edit, and I've been trying to find like the natural one.
5: Black Betty, bam, bam, Black Betty had a child.
0: I put this in a country quick mix one time. It wasn't received very well.
1: Really?
0: It wasn't received.
1: That's actually
0: very well.
1: Shocking.
0: Let's see. What else do we got coming in? Oh, here's another one that got texted in. The texts are coming in so fast now, guys. It's hard for me to even know who's texting it in. But
1: thank you, Ashley, for this one.
0: Ashley texted that one in. Okay, you can't go wrong with that. Oh, dude, this should be a playlist. Dude, for the WeFest Fun Buses.
1: Deal.
0: All of these are going onto a playlist.
1: Deal. We're going to have to share one.
0: What's that?
1: We'll have to share the playlist that way.
0: Well, I'll share it with you on Spotify.
1: Yeah, there we go.
0: But we don't use that because we're on radio.
1: Right.
0: We don't even know that streaming services exist.
1: Yeah, we thought it was just us only. Some other ones that I think we don't have, Bohemian Rhapsody, Jared texting that one.
0: Oh, yeah, I don't have that one. Definitely.
1: That one is also very good.
0: A lot of people texting in this one.
1: Yeah.
0: Fishing in the Dark, you know right away when this is an iconic beginning, too. Dang it, there's so many coming in, man.
1: Themed to Rocky by Survivor.
0: Oh, yeah.
1: Eye of the Tiger.
0: Eye of the Tiger. Shoot, dude, I can't get these on time.
1: Yep. Brenda also texting in Eye of the Tiger.
0: I'm trying my hardest.
1: No, that's all right, dude.
0: I'm trying to do this in real time.
1: How did we forget this one?
0: What?
1: This one's great.
0: Which one? All right, we'll do one more. The one we forgot. What is it?
1: Nirvana, Smells Like Teen Spirit.
0: Oh, yes.
1: How did we forget?
0: That's a tragedy.
1: Tragedy, dude. Especially because it's like the moment you hear the first chord, you're like,
0: come on.
1: It's Game Blouses Eat Pancakes.
0: It's what?
1: Oh, it's from a Chappelle show when he was Prince. Game Blouses Eat Pancakes.
0: Oh, okay. I didn't hear what you said.
1: That's okay.
0: Anyway. Yeah! Come on now!
1: Wait for the drop.
0: Holy moly, dude.
1: So good.
0: All right. We'll close out on that one, because that's our bad for forgetting that one. That is
1: such
0: our bad.
1: Such a banger, dude.
0: And, thanks to everybody who texted in. See, we could do this all morning long, dude.
1: We always do that. Every time we play some type of music thing, it's like, dang it, we could have done this for hours.
0: It'd be lazy radio, but we could sit and do this all morning long.
1: Worth it.
0: But we got someone waiting on hold that wants to do Am I Wrong Today, so we cannot let her sit for the rest of the morning.
1: That wouldn't be good on us.
0: I think her name is Rebecca, right? And she did something. I think that's what her name is. I wrote it down somewhere.
1: Yeah, I did. I thought you wrote it down. So
0: I did write it down, and I don't know where I put it now. But anyway, the reason why Rebecca's going to join us on the phone coming up next is because she did something what she thought was nice for her boyfriend, a really, really nice gift, and he is beyond angry about it right now. And you'll find out why. We're going to get Rebecca on the phone coming up next. Thanks to everybody who just texted in with these. You know what you do? We need to cleanse the palate now.
1: Yeah, we do.
0: Let's just soothe it out a little bit.
1: Calm it down.
0: And this is a great song to do it to. Zach Top, South to Sanity. Am I Wrong? On the way next.

0: Kelly Jordan Show.
1: Some sexy photos. That's what we have today. And am I wrong? That's when someone has something going on in their life. They're not sure if what they're doing is wrong or not. So they call us up. They tell us all about it. And then you get to judge them. That's why Rebecca joins us on the phone today. Rebecca, what's going on? Why are you on Am I Wrong today?
2: So I took some boudoir photos for my boyfriend, you know, in lingerie. Very classy, though. Not, you know.
1: Tasteful.
2: The other way.
1: All right.
2: Tasteful.
1: No, yes, nudity.
2: Very tasteful. No.
1: Okay.
2: No, none whatsoever. But the problem is, at least I have a problem. They came out beautiful. My boyfriend loves them. But the photographer was a man.
1: Okay.
2: And, yes. My boyfriend is very upset, even though I told him there was a female in the room with us. And the only reason I chose this photographer is because he was highly recommended. Like, everyone loves his work. Everyone said go to him. And I did. I told him I was very comfortable in the room. At no point did he hit on me. Did I feel unsafe? And he's still furious that I had a male photographer.
1: Okay.
2: That I have gone to a female.
1: Oof.
3: Here's a question. Did you ever think about not using the guy strictly for that reason? Or was it like, oh, he was recommended and you didn't think twice?
2: Well, you know, at first it's like, oh, okay, maybe not, right? But then they said there was a female in the room with us and everyone said this is top notch. If you're going to spend your money, go with this guy. Just really, you know, above board behavior. And like I said, there's a female, so.
1: Does he have an actual studio? Does he have a studio or is he like, hey, meet me at this room?
3: Meet me at my living room.
1: Yeah.
3: We'll take the photos there.
2: No. He had a studio. It was very professional. Like I said, everything was above board, you know, and at no point did you feel any kind of sleaziness come off of him.
3: Not like it matters, but was he an older gentleman? Was he around your age? Like,
2: I'm just a little older than me. I mean, you know, it wasn't like a drastic difference. You know, he wasn't like a retirement age. But
3: old enough where if you guys dated, it wouldn't have been weird type of thing. That the only reason I'm asking is for comfortability, I guess.
2: Oh, yeah, well, I guess. But no, like we're within the same range of dating.
3: Okay.
2: Right? A little older than me. But I'm sorry. It wasn't something I was thinking about. Right.
1: Right?
3: No,
1: yeah.
3: I ask weird questions. So
1: that was a weird question.
3: That's on me.
1: Does he only do this type of photography or is he involved in other stuff, too?
2: I think this is probably like his, you know, like a real income, consistent income. I mean, he does other photography, but I think this is his moneymaker.
1: Okay.
2: From what it looks like on the website. Yeah.
1: If I was your boyfriend, my biggest fear would be like, now what happened? Like, is this guy, cause I just don't, I'd be like, is he going to keep copies of these pictures then? Like,
3: yeah,
1: that would be the part that would weird me out. That would be the part that would get to me.
3: But he's done it for numerous other people.
1: Yeah.
3: So it's
1: does he have stacks and stacks of just boudoir photos?
3: I'm guessing he has stacks and stacks
1: right.
3: of them as not.
1: But you know what, though? I'm getting too into the emotional side of it.
3: Right.
1: The question is, was she wrong to do this?
3: I mean, I don't think she was.
1: Did you run it by your boyfriend first? Like, hey, I'm going to go get some boudoir photos taken for you. Or was this like kind of a surprise for him?
2: No, it was a total surprise. Yeah, I wanted it to be a surprise for him, you know?
1: Okay.
2: And then, like, so many people do it. Like, this is a normal thing now. It's not, you know, a taboo thing to get done. So I didn't think anything of it. I was just like, okay, as long as there's a female in the room, just like with a male doctor, I always prefer a nurse in the room.
1: Yeah.
2: So, yeah, I just thought it was normal. I didn't think this would be a problem. Especially since he loved the photos so
1: right.
2: much, you know?
1: Yeah, I'm the same. I prefer a male doctor, especially if I have to take my pants down.
3: Yeah, I mean, it's understandable.
1: Yeah.
3: I don't think you're wrong just based on his track record. Like,
1: yeah.
3: If he's that big of a professional, he's highly recommended by numerous people that have been in your situation, taking the spicy boudoir photos or whatever it might be. Like, I think I understand why your boyfriend's mad, but
1: right.
3: I don't think you're wrong by doing that.
1: Because that's the question. Is she wrong?
3: I don't think so.
1: Well, Rebecca, we got your side of the story. So now here's what we're going to do. We're going to put you on hold. You'll be able to hear all the calls and all the texts. And we'll find out, are you wrong for going to a male photographer to take boudoir photos for your boyfriend? Okay.
2: Okay. Thank you.
4: All right, hold on 1 second. 320-656-9453. You know the phone number. Now it's time to use it, and let's help Rebecca out. Was she wrong? I'm leaning towards no on this one. I think everybody probably is, but who knows if your boyfriend is upset about it? I don't know.
3: Yeah.
4: It's time for the people to judge. 320-656-9453.
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3: Sunshine mixed with clouds with fog at times early today, with daytime highs approaching 93. Winds out of the southwest around 5 miles per hour. Lows dip down to about 67 tonight, mainly clear skies. Ample sunshine expected tomorrow. High temperatures reach up to 98. Thunderstorms likely Thursday and Friday. Low 90s Thursday, upper 80s by Friday. I'm meteorologist Paul Trombley on 97 KICK. Right now, 66.
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0: Rebecca had some boudoir photos taken, mm-hmm. and they were taken by a man. She said they turned out great. Her boyfriend loves them, but her boyfriend doesn't love the fact that a man was taking pictures of her in, you know, sexy outfits and things like that.
1: Mm-hmm.
0: And she wants to know, was she wrong for having a man take boudoir photos of her? Hello?
2: Hi.
0: I
2: think she needs to take her pictures and find a new boyfriend because he sounds controlling.
0: Oh, hello, lady.
3: Let him have it.
2: Yeah, okay. That's right.
0: So not only is she not wrong, she might be wrong for being with this guy.
2: Yeah, I think so.
3: Okay. Now, are you married by chance?
2: I am.
3: Now, how would your husband feel if you, you know, took those photos and it was a male taking the photo?
2: I don't think he would even ask.
0: Yeah.
3: That's fair.
0: That is true. Yeah. That's,
3: you know,
0: true.
3: What do they say? What they don't know won't hurt them or something like that?
0: Something like that. Yeah, that sounds like, that
2: well,
0: sounds
2: no,
0: worse.
2: It's not that. It's just I think he wouldn't care.
3: Well, I don't know. I'm just saying.
0: Well, hey, thank you for the call this morning.
2: Yep.
0: Bye.
2: Thank you.
0: Good morning. What's up?
4: I'm kind of annoyed with the boyfriend. Like, she is doing something respectful, and I don't think she's wrong for it because it is a job he is doing. It is something she's doing for him, and it shows insecurity on his end that a dude is doing that. And honestly, like, I guess from my standpoint, like, dudes hyping you up when you're getting a picture, like, what, even if you're just out at a club and a guy's like, yeah, look at you, like, if you're with your girls, you kind of feel better about yourself. You're okay. Not cheating, but you feel better about yourself. So a guy going, even with a woman in the room going, you look beautiful doing that. Maybe those aren't words that she hears all the time from her man.

0: a lot of people also all kind of on the same page saying that it seems like this guy's just very insecure about the situation.
1: Yeah. I'll tell you real quick. All right.
0: Yeah.
1: I had a girlfriend that did this back in the day.
0: Okay.
1: And I was super insecure about it.
0: Sure.
1: Super insecure because the photos were, they were sexy. I'm not going to lie to you, Brian.
0: Racy.
1: You know, we'll keep it above board here. But knowing that a man was seeing my girlfriend like that, but I was also in my early 20s.
0: Sure.
1: When you're allowed to be insecure.
0: Right. Now, a lot of people also saying that it, you know, she's out there doing this. She should just be thankful. And if it's done professionally, like it's not like she went to some guy and he's snapping photos on his iPhone. And then just like texting them over to you, like, hey, here are the photos from today. Now you get those.
1: Great to meet you earlier.
0: Yeah, that's a whole separate ordeal. But taking the time to pay for the photographer, paying for the session, like the amount of money that goes into it all, getting them developed and whatnot.
1: Yeah.
0: Like, you should be happy that that's going in and it's being done professionally rather than by some stranger down the road.
1: Well, do you think we got enough here to give her judgment?
0: I think so.
1: All right, let's get her back on the phone.
2: All right, Rebecca, you heard all the calls. You heard all the texts. Your judgment today, and am I wrong? People understand why your boyfriend's uncomfortable, but people don't think you're wrong.
3: Oh, okay, good. Good.
0: Now, the conversation with you and your boyfriend at home, that's a whole separate ordeal.
3: I was kind of thinking the worst because I've just been in my head about it. So that's good news. People don't think I'm wrong. That's good.
2: Right. Now, is your boyfriend going to keep the photos? That's the thing. Because if he's going to keep them, he needs to stop complaining.
3: You know,
0: return to sender.
3: I'm going to tell him what everybody said, right? And let's see how this goes after that. But yeah, I hope he decides to keep them because I'm not going to redo them with somebody else just to.
2: I was just going to say
3: that moment.
2: As a side note, was it awkward doing that? Was it awkward doing those kind of photos with a complete stranger, or did it just kind of feel like?
3: No, it was awkward at first, you know, but they did a really good job making me feel comfortable. So at first it was kind of like, okay, this is strange. But by the end of it, it just felt more relaxed. I wouldn't say normal, but definitely I felt more relaxed and was able to let go a little bit and just, you know, be comfortable in the situation.
2: Right. Well, hey, tell your boyfriend he's lucky that has a woman that cares about him that much. And he's just going to have to get over it.
0: Yeah.
3: Thank you guys so much. I really appreciate your help.
0: I like this text that came in after. It's from Will.
1: Yeah.
0: If I were to take a half-naked photo taken by a girl, she'd go nuclear.
1: Oh, hell yeah.
0: Yeah, but because you're looking so good, ooh, brother. You know what I mean?
1: Hey!
0: She's losing her mind over the photos, not over the fact you took them.
1: There is not a single woman listening right now, possibly a single woman on Earth, that wants boudoir photos of her man.
0: Just laying on a couch in his tighty-whities.
1: And I'm willing to die on this hill.
0: Look, they walk into the home and guys are laying on the couch in the tighty-whities. They don't need photos of that.
1: Gut hanging out.
0: It's already burned in their brain. Yeah.
1: So you're probably safe there, dude.
0: Yeah, no problem.
4: Can you make the connection on the Kelly Jordan Show?
1: I regret doing this one because I can't pronounce half of these.
0: Oh, good.
1: But it was from a story I read earlier. I'm going to give you four words. You tell me how they're all connected. I don't even know if I'm pronouncing these right. 80s? Culex, Anopheles, and Calicetta.
0: Yeah, that's not.
1: Calicetta, Anopheles, Culex, and 80s. Someone might get this because it's very specific.
0: That's a tough go.
1: I regret doing this so much, though. But maybe someone will get it. You, when you hear it, you'll be like, oh, dang, I didn't know there was that many different types. Does that help?
0: I don't know.
1: Text in a guess, 320-656-9453. If you don't know how it's all connected, well, then stick around. In 4.5 minutes, you're going to hear.
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7: Sunshine, mixed with clouds, with fog at times early today, with daytime highs approaching 93. Winds out of the southwest, around 5 miles per hour. Lows dip down to about 67 tonight, mainly clear skies. Ample sunshine expected tomorrow. High temperatures reach up to 98. Thunderstorms likely Thursday and Friday. Low 90s Thursday, upper 80s by Friday. I'm meteorologist Paul Trombley on 97 Kick. Right now, 66.
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10: 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All of them. 80s, Culex, Anopheles, and Celeste Culiceta. Culiceta.
9: God damn,
10: I can't pronounce it.
9: What?
10: Cindy guessed Greek gods. That's a good guess. Katie said piercings. Chris said, can I get words Kelly can't pronounce for 500
9: hours? Oh, that's the Daily Double.
10: Those are all different types of mosquitoes.
9: There's no way.
10: No, that was so stupid, dude.
9: I just thought there was one type of mosquito.
10: No, there's actually like 3,000 different types of mosquitoes.
9: Yeah. I thought it was just mosquitoes.
10: These are actually the four most dangerous types of mosquitoes.
9: Oh.
10: Yeah, so.
9: Not just mosquito.
10: No.
9: Got it.
10: I'm sorry. Now you know how it's all connected.
11: Homegrown in the Midwest.
12: This is how I start my day. Wake
13: up. They get me up every morning. Wake
11: up. The Kelly Jordan Show.

0: We got what's trending on the way next. Can you believe it's been almost 25 years since 9/11 happened? And there's a comedy benefit in the works that I think might actually be pretty good. I'm going to tell you about that coming up in what's trending.
1: And this actor made $250,000 for three of the biggest movies ever. And he even had to sell his house because of it.
0: Dang, I can't wait to hear it. I love those kind of stories. Well, not that someone has to sell their house.
1: Easy.
0: Just it's always surprising. Anyway, we're going to get into that next when we do what's trending on the Kelly Jordan Show.

0: They got some heavy hitters performing at this one.
1: You're talking about it?
2: I got some big news.
3: We're talking about it.
1: Turn it up. Here's what's trending on the Kelly Jordan Show.
0: You know, John Stewart, John Stewart has always done a lot for victims of 9/11. From firefighter, just everybody.
4: Right.
0: Really. And so they've organized a charity benefit for 9/11 for the 25th anniversary, which I cannot believe it's been 25 years since that happened. But this is huge. So it's going to have John Stewart, Pete Davidson, because Pete Davidson's dad died in 9/11.
4: He was the first responder, wasn't he? Like on the first fire truck.
0: But listen to this. And so the proceeds of all of this are going to go to help various 9/11 charities, you know, all across the board. But it's Aziz Ansari, Bill Burr, Dave Chappelle, Pete Davidson, Nikki Glaser, and John Stewart.
4: Dang.
0: Plus other guests popping up. But that is just, those are some heavy hitters, man.
4: And you know there's going to be even more heavy hitters that show up.
0: Oh, man. They're doing it at Madison Square Garden. They say this definitely will sell out Madison Square Garden.
4: No question.
0: I think Bill Burr and Dave Chappelle alone could probably sell out Madison Square Garden.
4: I mean, even Pete Davidson's stand-ups are hilarious.
0: He's all right, too. I don't find him to be funny on, like, Saturday Night Live and stuff, but I do think his stand-up is hilarious. So it's huge. I mean, none of us are going to probably be able to go to it because it's probably going to sell out in about 5 seconds.
4: Are they streaming it?
0: That I don't know. It doesn't say here if they're going to. That would be great. They should make it a pay-per-view.
4: I mean, they stream those roasts that are, like, 7 hours long.
0: Yeah.
4: Why can't you stream a stand-up comedy show that?
0: They should, and they should just charge a couple bucks for it.
4: Be definitely worth it.
0: You know, maybe even just do it on YouTube, and you just got to hit whatever, however you do that on YouTube.
4: That'd be pretty sweet.
0: But, I'd love to see it, because those are all some of my favorites. Bill Burr, for the longest time, was my favorite comedian. He's been dethroned lately, but...
4: He's still funny.
0: He's still hilarious.
4: Still one of the funniest
0: ones. So anyway, that's going on September 10th, Madison Square Garden. And yeah, they may end up deciding to stream it, especially if they sell out Madison Square Garden.
4: That's crazy. Now, it's been 25 years in December since the Lord of the Rings movies started coming out, like the very first one, The Fellowship of the Ring, followed by The Two Towers and all that other good stuff.
0: Those are your jams, right?
4: They're great movies. If you've never seen them, go check them out. Well, Sean Astin, who plays Samwise in the movie, he's like the person next to Frodo, his counterpart. He had to sell his house in the early 2000s because he couldn't afford it with his low salary from the trilogies.
0: Jeez.
4: Which is crazy because he had made about $75,000 per movie. That's it.
0: That is bonkers to me.
4: Right?
0: These movies that raked in $1 billion.
4: $1 billion. And he said, quote, "I was not prepared for the level of visibility and access, and there was a disconnect between the attention that I was getting and how much money we had."
0: Yeah.
4: And it was not a lot of money.
0: He just got a split level in the suburb somewhere.
4: Yeah, and he said he negotiated such a small amount on the trilogy that they were like, "Oh yeah, we'll sign you up, no question about it." Maybe that's why he got the job. I mean, he's a great actor anyways, and he did perfect for the role.
0: Yeah.
4: But the one thing is, if you didn't know, director Peter Jackson shot all three of those movies at the same time.
0: Oh, wow.
4: So all of them were at the same time. So no actors or actresses in the movie could negotiate their contract or renegotiate anything.
0: It was just a snowball. It was just moving.
4: 100%.
0: Oh, that sucks,
4: now,
0: dude.
4: Granted, those are probably the three biggest movies since the 2000s.
0: Yeah.
4: Like, easily. So I'm assuming Sean Astin's getting some royalties from it because he says now he's financially comfortable.
0: Hopefully he's getting royalties.
4: I mean, he's been in a whole bunch of other stuff as well. But
0: so he's just saying during the shooting of these movies,
4: $250K.
0: Flat broke.
4: That's it. $250,000.
0: Oh, wow.
4: That's not even enough to buy a house.
0: No.
4: Like how?
0: Not anymore.
4: Imagine being a part of the biggest franchise and being like, "Oh yeah, by the way, going to work at the fast food chains."
0: Dude, we learned that about Vincent Price in the song Thriller. He only got paid $25,000 for a song that made like $1 billion.
4: Yeah, the royalties could have still been rolling in for that guy. But again, like I said, Sean Astin, he's doing well for himself, so all is right with the world.
0: So we don't got to worry about him.
4: No. Nope.
0: We don't need to start a GoFundMe or anything like that for him.
4: Yep. Nope. It's not good for him.
0: All right. It is time. WeFest 2026. My gosh, is it next weekend already?
4: Uh-huh.
0: I wasn't ready for this. That means
4: it's 2 weekends.
0: That's the end of summer.
4: It's 2 weekends.
0: Okay.
4: Wait, it is.
0: Well, not this weekend, but the weekend after.
4: Yeah, there it is.
0: We'll get there.
4: 1, 2. Got it.
0: We're going to play the WeFest word game. Now, this is an easy shot, I think, sometimes, but sometimes the clock gets to people, at winning WeFest tickets. This is to go out there on Saturday to see Brooks and Dunn. It's also a spot on our Fun Bus, if it makes sense for you to come on the Fun Bus. The person who won yesterday, didn't make any sense for her to come and join us on the Fun Bus, so we're just going to give her tickets. Same thing with you, but it is a spot on our Fun Bus, if it makes sense.
4: Yeah.
0: So 320-656-9453. It's time to play the WeFest word game, and here's the great part. If the person that we get on the phone doesn't win, we go to the 99 texter. So you still got a shot at it. 320-656-9453. Let's play the WeFest word game. Go see Brooks and

0: Okay, it's time to get a contestant for the Wii Fest Word Game.
1: Yep.
0: But if they don't win, Brian, we go to the 99 texter texting in Wii, W-E, to 320-656-9453.
1: Nailed it.
0: But let's meet our contestant, find out who's getting their first shot. Who's this?
2: This is Krista.
0: Hey, Krista, how are you this morning?
2: I'm doing great. How are you?
0: Good. Are you up for a round of the Wii Fest Word Game?
2: Yes, I am.
0: All right. We're gonna give you a second to cool your heels. And then when we come back, we're going to give you your two letters that you're going to have to come up with 10 words in 15 seconds.
1: Bingo.
0: Right? Okay.
2: All right.
0: All right, Krista, hold on. We're going to play right after this, okay?
2: Okay, sounds good.
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5: From the newsroom, I'm Alex Carminati. Crave American Kitchen and Sushi Bar at the West Acres Mall in Fargo closed on Sunday. The restaurant's website has been taken down, and all kitchen equipment has been removed. The Crave official website no longer lists the Fargo location as an active restaurant. Crave had opened its West Acres location in 2019. The Crookston VFW Post 1902 has announced that Post Commander Frank Lindgren is stepping down from his position. Lindgren had served as a post commander for the last 5 years. He's being succeeded by Robert Anderson. Both Lindgren and Anderson served in Southeast Asia during the Vietnam War. And happening later today at 11 a.m., live coverage of American Legion State Tournament Baseball. The Grand Forks Royals play the Mandan Chiefs in Fargo at Jack Williams Stadium. 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
13: Sunshine mixed with clouds with fog at times early today, with daytime highs approaching 93. Southwesterly winds around 5 miles per hour. Lows dip down to about 67 tonight, partly cloudy skies. Lots of sunshine tomorrow. Highs level off around 98. Storms likely Thursday. Slight chance of rain showers on Friday. I'm meteorologist Paul Frombly on 97 KICK. Currently 68.
0: Kick. Kelly Jordan Show on Wild Country 99, brought to you by the good folks at C&D Granite. In today's Laughter at 20 After, comedian Kellen Erskine talks about going to buy milk.
14: Hate buying milk. 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

0: I'm hoping that we can get someone on our WeFest Fun Bus to head on out to see Brooks and Dunn Saturday at WeFest. Now, someone's got a great chance of it.
1: Oh, yeah.
0: Sitting on hold right now, we have the one, the only Krista, who's ready to play the WeFest word game. If Krista does not get it, start texting in WE, W-E, to 320-656-9453. The 99 texter will win.
1: Yep.
0: Krista, you still there?
2: I'm still here, yep.
0: Oh, man, this is time, Brian.
1: Yeah.
0: WeFest word game. So Brian's going to get... Well, actually, why don't you just explain, Brian? I'll get the clock ready. How's that
1: All right,
0: sound?
1: You get the clock ready. So here's the deal, Krista. You've got 15 seconds to get 10 words correct off of the letters that I give you, okay? You can use plurals. You can use INGs as long as you get 10 words in 15 seconds. Now, here's the deal. You do that.
2: Okay.
1: You're going day three of WeFest to go see Brooks and Dunn, right?
2: Yes.
1: But if you don't... We're going to take the 99th texter, which may or may not be you, okay?
2: All right.
1: All right.
0: I feel like Krista's a little giggly, right? Like, we got to give her a second.
2: I'm so nervous.
1: Oh, she's so nervous.
2: My heart's so hard. Okay.
0: No, I appreciate the enthusiasm. It's awesome.
1: Okay, we need you to breathe here.
0: But what I'm worried about is you're going to get all giggly and then not be able to win.
2: I know. Me too. I really want to win.
1: Yeah, we really want you to win, too. Okay, Krista?
0: It's telling
1: you
0: it'd be a good time on the bus.
1: So, again, you can use plurals.
2: Oh, God.
1: So again, you can use plurals, INGs, the two letters that I'm going to give you today, F as in Frank and A as in apple. Okay?
2: Okay.
1: So words that start with F, A. Does that make sense?
2: Yes.
1: All right, here we go. We will start the timer after I say go. Kelly Jordan, are you ready?
3: I got it ready, Brian.
1: Krista, are you ready?
2: Yes.
1: Here we
2: are. I'm ready.
1: 3, 2, 1, go.
2: All right, fan, fan, fanine, fall, fallen, falling, fall, fellow, following. Oh, God. F-A-F-A-F-A-F-A. I know it.
3: Oh, man.
2: Taking.
0: What? Krista, I don't know. Krista, I don't know.
1: I got 9.
0: Well, one was
1: fellow, and that's F-E.
0: And
1: that's
0: one
1: not
0: was
1: even follow.
2: Yeah, I'm like,
1: I think she said fall twice.
2: I was thinking, like,
1: boy.
2: You know, okay. Fall down, fall the season.
1: Well, I think you're past 15 now at this point, Krista.
0: It's over, Krista.
1: We tried. We gave it the best. Now, here's the deal, Krista. Unfortunately, you did not get 10 and 15 seconds, but if you text the keyword fall, or we, W-E, now I got it right, 320-656-9453, you got a chance to go to WeFest, okay?
2: All right.
0: All right. And everybody has a chance now.
1: Everybody's got a chance now. Get on that bus.
0: She said fellow, follow.
1: Yeah, I like fellow. That was my favorite
0: one. That's a good one. All right. Well, hopefully, maybe Krista will win again. That would be good news. But you know what's even better news is happy hour.
1: Come on.
0: Got it on the way next. It's all thanks to Audio Video Extremes. It's when we bring a story to the show that hopefully puts a little smile on your face. This is about strangers uniting to save 3 women. I'll tell you all about it next when I give you the happy hour story. That'll hopefully make you feel good today. All thanks to Audio Video Extremes. It's on the way next.

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1: It's time to focus on the good news with Happy Hour.
2: It makes me happy.
0: This is all the way down there in Houston, Texas. And Brian, you and I have both said driving in Houston is an absolute nightmare.
3: No, it's the worst.
0: It's the worst. So there were some people in an HOV lane that ended up flying off an overpass. And if you've never been down to Texas, the overpasses are insanely high off the ground.
3: Yeah.
0: I think I looked this up one time, oddly enough. The highest overpass in Houston is 128 feet off the ground.
3: Yeah, I believe that.
0: Like ours are all like, what, 16 and a half or something like that?
3: Something along those
0: lines. Because we're trying to keep ours from freezing, I think.
3: Yeah.
0: And theirs are whatever. So
3: science.
0: Driving off of an overpass is just a death sentence. My God, you're falling 128 feet for Pete's sake.
3: Usually regardless of where you are.
0: Yes.
3: Falling.
0: So anyway, it happened on Wednesday in Houston on the road. And here's what happened. Traffic came to a halt when this car obviously fell between the middle of the lanes, but people didn't just sit there and wait for other people to take care of it. Multiple people jumped out of their cars, and they jumped out of their cars with all kinds of tools because the car had landed upside down.
3: Oh my God.
0: So you would think that that's, you know, it's over for the people inside.
3: You know, pancakes.
0: You fall that far, you fall on the roof, but no, they could hear people inside asking for help, begging for help. So one of the people say, I saw a car just laying there with a flat rooftop, so I grabbed my giant crowbar and thought maybe I can use this and get up there and pry the doors open and hopefully maybe get somebody out of there. It's cool, too, because you can tell it's all like a bunch of blue-collar guys that had a bunch of tools in their car.
3: Yeah.
0: And they're all just literally hacking on this car trying to get it open. Well, they said that they kept hearing the voices inside. They kept telling people, keep screaming if you're in there so we know that you're okay. We want to know that you guys are still alive in there. And they said it was an absolutely terrifying scene because of the screaming and everybody's hitting the car with pipes and crowbars and grabbing everything and just trying to get the car open. Well, they were able to get the car open, and they were able to save all three women inside.
3: Wow.
0: Now, the women did sustain some pretty serious injuries falling that far and landing upside down in a car, so they had to be rushed to the hospital. But here's the problem. It took forever for the ambulance to get there because traffic was so backed up and people were blocking from the ambulance being able to get there. They weren't able to get there on the shoulder, which is just terrifying.
3: Right.
0: This whole scene is terrifying. But in a moment that could have been a ridiculous tragedy, a group of just ordinary strangers showed up and just showed how strangers can come together to save lives. And now these women are in the hospital getting the attention that they need.
3: Did you say how far the fall was?
0: This one didn't say. I was just trying to paint the picture that the overpasses there are insanely
3: high. Yeah, they are huge. No doubt about it. And like the idea of just going right off the edge.
0: Yeah, and they don't know why yet the car went over the edge. Sometimes, here's the thing, too. In Texas, they sand the roads. They don't salt them. So sometimes there'll be these huge sand deposits that they don't clean it up.
3: Yeah.
0: Now, here we are in August or July, so I don't know if that would be the case. But every once in a while, you hear about a motorcycle going over the edge because they would hit a huge patch of sand on the overpass.
3: So crazy.
0: So anyway, I can't imagine walking up on this scene and you got women inside the car screaming and you're just doing your best to get them out of there. It looks like a pancake. And then all three of them survive.
3: Insane.
0: Come on, man.
3: Insane.
0: Is it any wonder why Audio Video Extremes loves Happy Hour?
3: Oh, they love it, man.
0: Yeah, and we love Audio Video Extremes, so it's kind of just like a match made in heaven. Plus, we get to hear about cool stories like this every single day about people just coming together, because if you don't pay attention, you're going to think we all hate each other.
3: That's right.
0: And I refuse to believe that.
3: I don't
0: hate anybody, man. That's kind of how I live.
3: I like that.
0: That's my story.
3: And you're sticking to it.
0: That's right. Thank you, Audio Video Extremes, for that. On the way next, we got to look at your local news. Then we have Maybe It's Just Me, where I bring something to the show that it's possible only I find interesting. But before we get to all of that stuff, we got this stuff.
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0: We want to say good morning to everybody listening in Blue Earth, Minnesota, population 3,100. And, of course, Blue Earth is home to the Jolly Green Giant, a 60-foot statue, which is the mascot for the Minnesota Valley Canning Company. It's the tallest statue in Minnesota and one of the 10 tallest in the whole country. That's a huge statue in a town that only covers 3.3 square miles. And that's why Blue Earth, Minnesota, you get today's Small Town Salute.
1: That was your Small Town Salute on the Kelly Jordan Show. 97
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12: Sunshine mixed with clouds with fog at times early today, with daytime highs approaching 93. Southwesterly winds around 5 miles per hour. Lows dip down to about 67 tonight, partly cloudy skies. Lots of sunshine tomorrow, highs level off around 98. Storms likely Thursday, slight chance of rain showers on Friday. I'm meteorologist Paul Frombly on 97 Kick. Currently 68.
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14: About this. Maybe it's just me today.
15: Okay.
14: And let me tell you why. I found this interesting at 6 o'clock this morning, or about 4:30 this morning when I saw it, and yeah. Now I don't know if I still find it interesting.
15: Oh, that's good.
14: So, but we'll see.
15: I'm interested now.
14: It's about the most mosquito-infested states in the country. No? Should I find something else? I got one song. I can find something else.
15: I like that all I have to do is laugh, and then you can kind of judge how it's going to go.
14: I just thought it was interesting because I was like, oh, Minnesota, North Dakota, not even in the top 10. You would think Minnesota was... I always thought we had the worst mosquitoes of any place on Earth.
16: Because all that water.
14: But we're not even in the top 10.
16: Shucks.
14: Isn't that interesting? All right, I'm going to find something else. God dang it. Maybe it's just me on the way next. Just give me a second here. All right.

0: Picasso was more than just an artist.
1: Sometimes Kelly finds things interesting that no one else does. We mean absolutely no one. It's time for Maybe It's Just Me.
0: Back in 1911, the Mona Lisa disappeared from the Louvre. I don't know how to pronounce that.
2: The Louvre, you're right.
0: Okay. And guess who the main suspect was?
2: Who?
0: Pablo Picasso.
2: Really?
0: Now, Pablo Picasso, he was a suspect because he was friends with a guy named Gary Perret, who had previously stolen several Mall Liberian statues from the Louvre. So he was kind of friends with the guy who had already committed a crime at the Louvre, and they thought, well, Pablo Picasso, being the artist that he is, would love to get his hands on the Mona Lisa.
2: Well, duh.
0: When the Mona Lisa vanished, investigators learned about the stolen sculptures, since Picasso had knowingly, or at least suspiciously, possessed stolen artifacts. Both he and, I can't pronounce the guy's name, Apollonaire?
2: No, yeah, that ain't right. Yeah, that's close.
0: They became suspects. Now, so they brought Pablo Picasso in for interrogation in September of 1911. He was reportedly so scared during the interrogation, denied even knowing much about the sculptures that he had in his very own home and any of his connections to the guy who had committed the crime. Both men thought they were going to be imprisoned, but once they started interrogating them, they found out there was absolutely no real evidence, no solid evidence connecting Picasso to the stolen Mona Lisa. The real thief, Vincenzo Perugia.
2: No.
0: He was an Italian glazer who had worked at the Louvre. He simply hid inside the museum overnight, removed the painting from the wall, concealed it under his clothing, and then walked smooth out with it.
2: I'm starting to wonder if they'd really need to up the security over there.
0: Possibly.
2: Because wasn't the Louvre the one that just got robbed like a year ago?
0: I feel, and didn't like someone put tomato paste on the Mona Lisa or something like that?
2: They're always throwing stuff. That's why they have that big glass wall over it now.
0: So anyway, the dude who stole the painting, he kept it hidden in his apartment for more than 2 years, believing it should be returned to Italy. He was finally caught in 1913 when he tried to sell the art to a dealer in Florence. Boy, what? Who's not going to turn you in for trying to sell the Mona Lisa?
2: Yeah, the most iconic piece of art maybe in our history.
0: Now, I've heard people say it's not even really that big. Like, the Mona Lisa is kind of a smaller, like, almost like an 8x10 painting
2: that.
0: Or something like that.
2: I believe that.
0: A lot of people say it's underwhelming to go see it.
2: How much does it cost to get into the Louvre? Because I know you got to wait, like, 2+ hours sometimes.
0: I would never even care
2: to go walk
0: it.
2: In there and look at a picture.
0: That would be something my wife would make me do if we went on vacation over there that I would not want to do. And you go see the Mona Lisa.
2: And you wouldn't have anywhere to put your foot down. You wouldn't be able to stand on business for that one.
0: No.
2: You would go in there and then you'd be like, and then, you know what the worst is? She's going to go, this isn't that fun.
0: I'm like, yeah, I could have told you.
2: I was trying to tell you 3.5 hours ago, but we were standing in line.
0: Because Picasso was one of the most famous artists in Paris, and because he possessed other stolen artifacts, the rumor has kind of stayed alive over these years, but he's never been charged with actually stealing the Mona Lisa.
2: Well, because it's returned.
0: Right. It's there. Well, I mean, I'm saying like stealing it in the first place. Right. They caught the original guy who did it. But the myth is kind of fun to think that one of the biggest artists of all time stole arguably the biggest painting of all time.
2: Do you think he could have paid for that guy to steal it for him?
0: Maybe. I don't know. Why would he want it?
2: I don't know. To have it.
0: Okay.
2: Just to be like,
0: it's not like you can hang it anywhere. And
2: why couldn't you?
0: Because you can't just be hanging the Mona Lisa over the toilet.
2: Dude, if you put it in one of those cheap plastic frames that you get at like a Hobby Lobby or something like that, people would be like, oh, that's a nice reprint you got there. And be like, yeah, I know, thank you.
0: It just came with the frame when I bought it.
2: Yeah, I haven't even changed out the picture yet.
0: Yeah.
2: I actually found that one kind of interesting.
0: Thank you. Well, it's much better than the one I was originally going to do about the states with the most mosquitoes.
2: Because that's who.
0: Do you want to know which state has the most mosquitoes?
2: Florida.
0: Yeah.
2: Yeah.
0: You know who's second?
2: Probably like Georgia.
0: Texas.
2: Oh, she's from Texas.
0: Which is weird because when I lived in Texas, I remember thinking, wow, the mosquitoes aren't that bad down here compared to Minnesota.
2: Well, maybe just by you.
0: Could have been.
2: You sprayed it all down.
0: It's always in a drought down there, so.
2: I'm also very shocked that the Louvre has the worst security maybe on planet Earth.
0: Yeah.
2: I'm also learning that out slowly but surely.
0: We covered a lot of ground here today.
2: Yes, we did.
0: But now you know that Pablo Picasso at one point was suspected of stealing the Mona Lisa.
2: Crazy.
0: That's wild, man. Maybe you didn't find this one interesting. I really did. And if you didn't, guess what? I'm going to have another one hot and fresh for you tomorrow at this same time, because that's what I do, and sometimes I have to say, well, then maybe it's just me.
1: Midwest proud. Wake up. 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
1: Now, this probably doesn't pertain to you and I because we don't step foot in gyms. But okay. If we did, there is a workout hack that doesn't involve any new supplements or anything fancy that could actually get you a little bit stronger out in the gym.
0: Okay, let's hear it.
1: According to a new study, that men who hadn't eaten for at least 10 hours were able to complete more leg extension reps when they smelled chocolate between sets.
0: Now, that's interesting.
1: Right? Okay, this was for 23 men, three different scents. It was dark chocolate, milk chocolate, and water. The biggest boost, dark chocolate. Guys completing 18 more reps than they did just smelling plain water. Chocolate, too, adding about 9 extra water didn't do anything. Now, here's the deal. Researchers found that though reps counts increased, the men didn't say the workouts felt any harder. They even reported feeling less interested in eating after smelling the chocolates.
0: Man, that's interesting.
1: Isn't that kind of crazy?
0: I wonder what the science behind that is.
1: They're saying that the brain creates a sense of fullness before any food is actually eaten. That's why. So it kind of gives you like the little extra pep in your step as if you ingested it, although you didn't ingest it.
0: Well, let's do it. Let's hit the gym. Who's ready?
1: I'm going to rain check on that one.

0: You're talking about it?
1: I got some big news.
0: We're talking about it.
2: Turn it up. Here's what's trending on the Kelly Jordan Show.
3: Dude, I got... When I was working at a remote broadcast the other day, young kids were coming up requesting Ella Langley. She's just the...
4: She's the best,
3: she's
4: dude.
3: The it girl right now.
4: I'm
3: well,
4: saying.
3: Choosin' Texas is breaking more records, so it's now been number one on the Billboard Hot 100 for 15 weeks. Now, Mariah Carey's All I Want for Christmas You is the only song by a solo female artist to spend more time at number one. It's also one of only 8 tracks ever to spend 15 weeks at the top of the Hot 100.
4: So really?
3: Mariah Carey has the other one, one of the other ones, We Belong Together. Whitney Houston's I Will Always Love You is on there. And then Mariah Carey's All I Want for Christmas Is You.
4: That doesn't surprise me.
3: I mean, We Belong Together, that's a jam by Mariah Carey. I love that.
5: We Belong Together.
3: Thank you. And then Whitney Houston's I Will Always Love You, of course, you know, undisputed banger. But and that's not only the chart that she's dominating. Choosin' Texas is number one on streaming songs for the 16th week and hot country songs for its 33rd week.
4: Really?
3: I find those numbers to be staggering, dude.
4: 33 weeks?
3: Yes.
4: Dude,
3: I didn't even know this song has been out for 33 weeks.
4: You know what this is like? I feel like every summer there's one song that comes out. Or
3: yeah.
4: Like right before summer that comes out that just lasts forever.
3: Yep. What was the...
4: Shaboozy Tipsy.
3: I Had Some Help.
4: I Had Some Help
3: was by Morgan Wallen. That was the big one. And Post Malone.
4: That was a banger. And then again, Shaboozy Tipsy was the other one. And now Ella Langley.
3: And I still don't turn off Shaboozy when it comes on. I still like bars.
4: I'm there.
3: You're
4: now.
3: Burnt out. That's all right.
4: 2 years later, I'm finally burnt out. It took us 2 years, but we did it.
3: Although I noticed it is starting to pop up on the do not playlists a lot. So
4: see?
3: Yeah. People are getting a little burnt on it. But man, congratulations to the Ella Langley, man. She is just killing it.
4: I heard somewhere people are saying, calling people Ella fellas is creepy.
3: Yeah, I've heard that too, so that's why I didn't say anything about it.
4: I'm okay. I'm committed to it.
3: I kept it off. I kept it off.
4: I'm getting me a shirt. No doubt about it.
3: Do it.
4: So there's a hypothetical that's going around the internet right now that's got people torn 50-50. And this is not a normal trending story, but I felt like we should bring it because I feel like you and I have passion for it.
3: Okay.
4: Because it involves money.
3: Oof.
4: All right? So the thing is, if you had a choice to take $50,000 instantly...
3: Mm-hmm.
4: Or take a coin and you flip it for a chance at $1 million. Which one are you taking?
3: I'm taking the 50 grand.
4: You're taking the 50 grand?
3: That would instantly change my life.
4: Instantly.
3: I'd be out of debt completely, and that would change my life.
4: Right. Easily.
3: And now, then I can get to $1 million on my own.
4: You think?
3: That's a lot of weddings, but maybe.
4: Clear out the debt and go back into debt, baby. That's the game plan here.
3: Yeah.
4: Now, somebody conducted a poll and found out 65% of Americans would take the $50,000 guarantee.
3: Mm-hmm.
4: Now, 25% want the coin flip for $1 million.
3: Well, what are you doing?
4: What am I doing? I'm taking the 50.
3: Yeah.
4: I'm taking the 50. Only reason I'm taking the 50 is because it's guaranteed.
3: Like, exactly, dude.
4: It's like when you play Deal or No Deal and everyone's like, I'm going for the big one. And you got an unreal offer. Take the offer. Like, what are we doing here?
3: Yeah, but when there's still a shot at that million and they're offering, you know, 75 G's, it's like,
4: yeah, 75. But when you get into six numbers.
3: Right.
4: With a when you have six numbers dividing that comma evenly or the numbers evenly.
3: Because.
4: You know what I'm saying?
3: Would you notice? Now, here's a question.
4: Mm-hmm.
3: Say you won $200,000. Would you really notice that much of a difference between 200,000 and 1 million? Now, the government's going to take 40% anyway.
4: 200,000 and a million?
3: Yeah.
4: Would I be able to tell? Probably not.
3: I don't think you'd really notice all that much because you could use that 200,000 to kind of finagle yourself into good financial standings.
4: Well, I mean, it probably breaks down to being about the same, right? When you get like 50% taken away.
3: Well, I guess, so a million, you would get 600,000 after the government took their 40%.
4: 200,000, you'd give
3: 120 million? I mean, I'm sorry, 120
4: million. That sounds about right. I would take the one then. No question about it. Now, for what it's worth,
3: excuse me.
4: People out west are the gamblers. They're the ones that are like, give me the coin flip.
3: Because they're by Vegas.
4: And Midwesterners like us, we're taking the 50.
3: Of course we are. We're a humble folk.
4: No question about it. Now, if the other side of the coin was like you get free Whoppers for the rest of your life or something like that, I'd still take
3: it. Like if you still had...
4: Like if there was an option on the...
3: How many Whoppers are you going to eat between now and your death?
4: I can eat as many as I want because it's unlimited at that point. If I got another option on the 50-50 for a million or something kind of dumb.
3: Okay, how about this?
4: I'm ready.
3: I'm sorry, we're going on about this a long time. What if it was you either take 50 million or 50,000 guaranteed, okay. Right?
4: Yep.
3: Or you flip a coin and you'll either win 10,000 or 1 million.
4: Then I'd do the coin flip.
3: You'd do the coin because you're still getting 10 grand.
4: I'm still getting 10 grand.
3: Okay.
4: It's not life-changing money, but it's still money.
3: Yeah.
4: Shoot, I'd do it for $50.
1: Oh.
4: You act a million or 50
1: Good
4: bucks.
1: Lord, dude.
4: 50.
1: Don't you at least make that bartender?
4: I'm broke, man.
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14: A blend of clouds and sun with fog early today with a high of 93. Winds out of the southwest around 5 miles per hour. Lows around 67 tonight, partly cloudy. Highs around 98 tomorrow. Temps a bit above average Thursday and Friday with highs from the upper 80s to the low 90s. Thunderstorms likely Thursday. Slight chance of rain showers on Friday. I'm meteorologist Paul Frombly on 97 Kick. Right now, 72.
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15: Your laughter at 20 after, brought to you by the law offices of Bradshaw and Bryant on Wild Country 99. In today's laughter at 20 after, comedian Kellen Erskine talks about going to buy milk.
16: Hate buying milk. You ever go to the store, all you need is milk, so you don't grab a cart or a basket, you just grab the milk, and then it becomes a test of physical endurance? It's heavy, it's cold. If there are any milk designers in the crowd tonight, I just want to let you know, you're not impressing anyone. We don't need milk in the handle. gets to the line, if you have to wait for more than like three or four people, you end up putting it on the ground. You have to like scoot it forward with the line.
15: That was your laughter at 20 after on the Kelly Jordan Show.

0: Of all the trends to lose weight, this one seems the most silly, Brian Riley.
1: Okay.
0: Now, I've done some weird things. I did the cabbage soup diet.
1: Yeah, that one's wild.
0: When I was younger. That one sucked so bad.
1: I believe it, because cabbage just isn't good.
0: You have no idea how much I would look forward to that one baked potato you got a week or whatever it was. Oh. And the funny thing is, I wasn't even heavy at the time. I just was dating a controlling woman who wanted me to lose weight.
1: That's a good thing you got out of that one.
0: Yeah, good. Anyway, now people are eating lettuce, hoping that they're going to get cyclospora. Because they say that you can lose.
1: Shut up.
0: Some people are losing up to 14 pounds when they get sick from lettuce.
1: Yeah, not in a good way.
0: No, not at all.
1: The moment you eat again, you're going to gain it all back.
0: Well, they say also that, like, the cyclospora, like, diarrhea, whatever. Like, it can last, like, a month. And then it can, like, lay dormant for a while and come back.
1: Yeah, why would you want any part of that?
0: Doctors are saying getting an illness is just a bad idea on purpose. He said, plus cyclosporas, I can't pronounce it.
1: Yep, no.
0: It can be deadly, though.
1: Yeah, well, I believe that. Now, is this about as stupid of a trend as, like, eating Tide Pods and whatnot?
0: This is almost worse.
1: Trying to catch a nasty disease to lose weight.
0: They always say, like, the biggest fear is dehydration, right? When you have diarrhea, like, you can just dehydrate like crazy. That's usually what puts you in the hospital.
1: Yeah.
0: It's because you get so dehydrated because you can't keep water or anything in your system. This is just dumb, man.
1: This is actually the dumbest thing I've ever
0: heard.
1: Just
0: go for a walk.
1: To be fair, if anybody's actually willing to do this, they deserve what they get out of this.
0: You said it, brother.

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3: From the newsroom, I'm Alex Carminati. Crave American Kitchen and Sushi Bar at the West Acres Mall in Fargo closed on Sunday. The restaurant's website has been taken down, and all kitchen equipment has been removed. The Crave official website no longer lists the Fargo location as an active restaurant. Crave had opened its West Acres location in 2019. The Crookston VFW Post 1902 has announced that Post Commander Frank Lindgren is stepping down from his position. Lindgren had served as a post commander for the last 5 years. He's being succeeded by Robert Anderson. Both Lindgren and Anderson served in Southeast Asia during the Vietnam War. And happening later today at 11 a.m., live coverage of American Legion State Tournament Baseball. The Grand Forks Royals play the Mandan Chiefs in Fargo at Jack Williams Stadium. 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
7: A blend of clouds and sun with fog early today with a high of 93. Winds out of the southwest around 5 miles per hour. Lows around 67 tonight, partly cloudy. Highs around 98 tomorrow. Temps a bit above average Thursday and Friday with highs from the upper 80s to the low 90s. Thunderstorms likely Thursday. Slight chance of rain showers on Friday. I'm meteorologist Paul Frombly on 97 KICK. Right now, 72.
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1: Do you consider flirting with AI cheating?
2: Oh, yes, for sure. 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I would be weirded out, one, and I would, you know, ask him what his problem is, because that would be definitely weird, because why chat GPT?
3: Oh, I would just tell my husband, oh, you just talking to your girlfriend again? 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Because I know it's not real and he's not going to do anything. Like, we've been married and together for so long, it's just like, it'd be funny.
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1: We want to say good morning to everybody listening in Blue Earth, Minnesota, population 3,100. And of course, Blue Earth is home to the Jolly Green Giant, a 60-foot statue, which is the mascot for the Minnesota Valley Canning Company. 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That's a huge statue in a town that only covers 3.3 square miles. And that's why Blue Earth, Minnesota, you get today's Small Town Salute.
0: That was your Small Town Salute on the Kelly Jordan Show.
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4: A blend of clouds and sun with fog early today with a high of 93. Winds out of the southwest around 5 miles per hour. Lows around 67 tonight, partly cloudy. Highs around 98 tomorrow. Temps a bit above average Thursday and Friday with highs from the upper 80s to the low 90s. Thunderstorms likely Thursday. Slight chance of rain showers on Friday. I'm meteorologist Paul Frombly on 97 Kick. Right now, 72.
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2: You know what nobody has ever said? Wow, my sewer line looks fantastic this year. Nobody checks on it. Nobody thinks about it. Nobody brags about it. Until one day, it starts thinking about you. 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
7: 97K. A blend of clouds and sun with fog early today with a high of 93. Winds out of the southwest around 5 miles per hour. Lows around 67 tonight, partly cloudy. Highs around 98 tomorrow. Temps a bit above average Thursday and Friday with highs from the upper 80s to the low 90s. Thunderstorms likely Thursday. Slight chance of rain showers on Friday. I'm meteorologist Paul Frombly on 97 Kix. Right now, it's 76 degrees.
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13: A blend of clouds and sun with fog early today with a high of 93. Winds out of the southwest around 5 miles per hour. Lows around 67 tonight, partly cloudy. Highs around 98 tomorrow. Temps a bit above average Thursday and Friday with highs from the upper 80s to the low 90s. Thunderstorms likely Thursday. Slight chance of rain showers on Friday. I'm meteorologist Paul Frombly on 97 Kick. Right now, it's 82 degrees.
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10: A blend of clouds and sun this afternoon with a high of 93. West winds 5 to 10 miles per hour. 67 tonight, partly cloudy. Highs around 98 tomorrow, mainly clear skies. Temperatures above average Thursday and Friday with highs from the upper 80s to the low 90s. Storms likely Thursday. Slight chance of rain showers on Friday. I'm meteorologist Paul Frombly on 97 Kick. Currently 83.
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That's like the little mini version. I like to just do it with the mac sauce and then throw a McChicken in the middle of it. That's got a whole separate name I can't say on the radio.

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I threw a thing.

Lee Bryce, Hard to Love on the Valley City Country. It's 97 Kick. And of course, you want to hear something today? 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I absolutely love this song right now. It's going to be like that Shaboozy song that we hear a billion times over and never get sick of. This is it. 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
6: 97K. A blend of clouds and sun this afternoon with a high of 93. West winds 5 to 10 miles per hour. 67 tonight, partly cloudy. Highs around 98 tomorrow, mainly clear skies. Temperatures above average Thursday and Friday with highs from the upper 80s to the low 90s. Storms likely Thursday, slight chance of rain showers on Friday. I'm meteorologist Paul Frombly on 97 Kick. Right now, it's 85 degrees.
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Dirks, 97 Kick, and that is going to do it for me. Brian Riley, have a great rest of your Tuesday, halfway through the work week tomorrow. We're moving through. Stay cool. Drink lots of water. Get in shade. Everything else your mom would tell you to do, try to do that today. All right, we'll talk to you later. Megan Maroney on Now, 97 Kick.

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0: So if you could have a magic button installed in your vehicle and that magic button could do anything you wanted it to do, what would you want it to do?
1: We have a lot of people texting in food items.
0: 320-656-9453 is the text number into the show. So a lot of people are hungry when they're driving. You wouldn't have to stop anywhere.
1: Hannah says, you know how fast food is convenient, but it's not the best for you. She's like, I would love a healthy option. Just a button that just pops up delicious food right there.
0: Healthy option.
1: Well, she's the only one who did healthy. We have a lot of people asking for tacos and pizza buttons.
0: Jim says, I would make it a stay out of my lane button. Where if somebody's in your way,
1: you just start controlling other drivers. That could get dangerous.
0: You push the button and poof, they're gone.
1: Ooh.
0: They're done. Jared says, I work on my vehicle a lot. I would install a magic button that lifts your car as high as you need it to so you could work on it yourself. A lot cheaper doing that too.
1: That's pretty cool. Yeah. Along with that, we have Megan who texts and she's like, I would like to fly. I would like to fly right over traffic, or even better if it just teleports you from place to place. That's actually kind of cool.
0: As long as it flies for you, because people can't even drive, much less fly. Yeah. Could you imagine the debacle that would happen there?
1: Oh, this is Katie. She's like, I would like a mom taxi button where it would just drive the kids around to all the places and then I could go do the things I need to do.
0: Yeah, you can go to happy hour while the kids just could be chauffeured.
1: Whoa, easy there.
0: Jill says, oh, this is kind of nice. Jill says, my magic button would be one that flashes a sign saying thanks or sorry, depending on the situation.
1: Oh, cute.
0: You ever like
1: truck drivers do that?
0: You ever accidentally cut somebody off and you like make a motion to say you're sorry, but it actually looks like you're flipping them off? Because they don't know. They probably think that you're trying to add insult to injury. They cut you off and now they're flipping you off.
1: That's fair.
0: I'm just saying.
1: Steve wants a magic button that changes his car different colors.
0: That's cool.
1: And seat interior. Somebody plays Grand Theft Auto.
0: Holly's thinking outside the box here. Holly's magic button on her vehicle would be red turtle shell launch.
1: Yeah.
0: From Mario Kart, where you shoot it and then it knocks the car off the path in front of you.
1: I mean, that's a little reckless. We don't want to be assaulting people. Better than the banana peels.
0: Oh, I love this one. This one says, I'd create a magic button that makes all the red lights turn green when I approach.
1: Didn't we see this on Bruce Almighty? This is a little reckless.
0: Coming into work today?
1: Yeah.
0: This doesn't happen very often.
1: Did you hit every light?
0: I hit every light, including an arrow that never changes right away. There happened to be a car there. I timed it out perfectly. Now, I went through when the arrow was yellow, but you know what? It kept my streak alive. And I was like, wow, this is a great day.
1: Mike says, I would like an everlasting fuel up magic button.
0: I was going to say that, like automatically filling your tank.
1: Right, especially nowadays when it costs, I don't even want to tell you how much it costs to fill Betty White.
0: That reminds me back in the day when I was younger, I had this truck that had two gas tanks. It was kind of cool, except when you had to fill it up. It was kind of cool because when one tank gets empty, you flip the switch and it goes to the other tank.
1: There you go. We noticed that with the camper.
0: But when you fill it up, it probably costs $300, but you know.
1: Ooh. Oh, this is my horse girls. Hannah, she says, I would like a magic button that just backs perfectly up to the trailer every single time and does the hitch for you.
0: Or backing your boat into the lake.
1: Yeah.
0: That would be cool.
1: Ooh. Now we're thinking.
0: Tammy says, my magic button would be sending a jamming signal all cell phones within a 1 mile radius of your car, eliminating distracted drivers from your immediate space.
1: Oh,
0: that's very complex, but I like it.
1: Lisa says, I want a magic button that blares opera music for every time that I hear rap all around me. She's like, I would like to just drown out everyone around me with a beautiful aria. I like that.
0: Carrie says, I'd push my button. If I'm mad at somebody, I'd push the button. And then a speaker would be in their car and it would tell them what I really thought of them. That's maybe not.
1: They actually have those. They're blinking. They're blinking signs that you can type messages in the back of your. How I know this? Oh, Steve wants a button that turns his vehicle into an aqua. How am I say that? An aqua vehicle. So basically, his vehicle can go into water.
0: Yeah, land and sea.
1: I like that.
0: I think they have military vehicles that do that.
1: They do. I rode them around at Wisconsin Dells.
0: So yeah, a lot of good ideas here. I'm glad that we brought this up. What would your magic button be? Keep the text coming. 320-656-9453. Use your imagination.
1: Aww.
0: Anything you want, bam, it's yours.
1: Magic buttons.
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10: Sunshine mixed with clouds at times this afternoon with highs around 93. Winds out of the west around 5 miles per hour. Partly cloudy skies again tonight. Lows dip down to about 66. Highs around 97 tomorrow. Partly cloudy. Thunderstorms likely Thursday with highs in the low 90s. Slight chance for showers and highs in the upper 80s on Friday. I'm meteorologist Paul Frombly on 97 Kick. Right now, 87.
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1: So Jason Aldean's latest single, a multi-week number one.
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3: That was actually written by John Morgan, who has written 16 songs for Jason Aldean, including major hits like If I Didn't Love You, Trouble with a Heartbreak, That's What Tequila Does. So John Kid Myself Morgan says it took him a minute to get his mind around the concept of the song Don't Tell On Me.
4: Don't Tell On Me Now was just kind of an idea I kind of got brought in on. I remember hearing it for the first time, hearing the track in the room. The whole concept, it took me a second to get my mind around it, because I'm like, all right, we're talking to our heart, right? We're, you know, trying to get that out. And I remember instinctively just like being drawn to the idea, because I hadn't heard that concept before. You know, it was just really cool to hear that, along with the vibe of it, fit really well. It just felt right. Honestly, it reminded me a lot of If I Didn't Love You, just kind of how we, the approach we took of it.
1: Yeah, I don't want your heart to snitch on you. Nobody,
3: I know.
1: Nobody wants that.
3: And I kind of dig it, too. I think everybody can relate to that, where you try to put on that good face. What a great

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1: 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All the things.
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1: yeah, I'm in route to a 415.
0: Don't worry.
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0: So we got the return of Chris and Chelsea's Jerk Court, which is going to be coming up next. We're going to hear the case of the canine bait and switch.
1: Uh-oh. Oh, no.
0: Chelsea and I are each going to represent one side of the party and find out if that person is truly a jerk for what they did. We're going to hear from Mark, who had some friends coming over to visit for the long weekend, right?
1: Oh, cool.
0: Mark doesn't have animals, doesn't have dogs, and he doesn't want them in his house.
1: I think I know where this is going.
0: He told them specifically, do not bring your dog.
1: Okay.
0: But okay. When they showed up, surprise.
1: Oh, no.
0: So obviously.
1: Oh, gosh. Who are you going to make me defend?
0: You're the biggest dog lover in the world. You're going to defend the people that brought the dog over and basically disrespected him. I'm going to defend him.
1: God.
0: We're going to find out who the jerk is. Is it Mark, who doesn't want dogs at his place? Or is it the dog owners? Good luck with this one, Chelsea.
1: Okay.
0: Chris and Chelsea's Jerk Court is coming up next.

0: It's now time for Chris and Chelsea's Jerk Court. Real people, real drama, real life messes. Where it's up to you, the jury, to decide who's the jerk.
1: All right, here we go. This is the case of the canine bait and switch. We're gonna read what Mark sent in, and then we're gonna defend one side and argue the case like we're attorneys, Chelsea, and we'll have our listeners be the jury and decide who the jerk is. Okay.
2: I think I've got my work cut out for me.
1: I think you do.
2: Today.
1: Mark says, "Good afternoon, guys. My name is Mark. I'm 36 years old, and I need help because a long weekend visit from some friends turned my house into a 4-day hostage situation with a dog I never agreed to host."
2: Dramatic.
1: I don't think so. A couple of friends from out of town asked if they could stay with me for the weekend. And before they came, I made one thing extremely clear. Do not bring your dog. I don't like dogs in my house. I don't want the barking, the hair, the smell, the drool, the chance of an accident on furniture that I paid good money for. They said they understood, so I assume the issue was settled. Then they pulled into my driveway. The back door opened.
2: No.
1: And out jumped the exact dog I had specifically told them not to bring.
2: A puppy!
1: They acted like it was no big deal and said their sitter canceled at the last minute. Instead of calling me, finding a boarding place, or changing their plans, they decided to bring him anyway and gamble that I wouldn't have the nerve to turn them away once they were standing there with their luggage in my driveway.
2: Man.
1: And honestly, they were right. I let them inside, but I was irritated the entire weekend. The dog followed me from room to room, whined whenever they left his sight, jumped on my couch, and left hair everywhere. Every time I complained, my friend said, "See, he's being so good," which only annoyed me more because apparently their definition of good is not destroying the drywall. By the second day, I stopped pretending I was okay with it. I kept moving the dog off the furniture, closing the doors so he couldn't follow me, and reminding them that if I had specifically said no, they accused me of making the dog feel unwelcome, which was accurate because he was unwelcome. When they finally left, I told them next time if the dog comes, they'll need to get a hotel. They said I was being cold, dramatic, and acting like their dog had ruined my life. Maybe I was, but I feel like they ignored my one boundary, forced me into saying yes, and then expected me to smile through it like I liked it. So am I the jerk for making it obvious that their dog wasn't welcome and telling them they'll need to find a hotel next time? Signed, Mark.
2: You are so smug right now.
1: Obviously, you are going to defend the dog owners.
2: Oh, yes, obviously.
1: I am going to defend Mark in this case because I feel Mark is not the jerk in this scenario.
2: Now, you know, this just reminds me of people who are like, how could that defense attorney ever defend that piece of you know what?
1: Here we go.
2: And that's how I feel right now.
1: Ladies and gentlemen of the jury, Mark gave his friends exactly one rule. Do not bring the dog. They agreed, then ignored him, and basically disrespected him with a furry loophole in the back seat. That is not a misunderstanding. That is a canine sneak attack carried out with luggage and weaponized awkwardness.
2: You're so dramatic. Objection, Your Honor. This is rough. The dog did not parachute through a window. Their sitter canceled.
1: Well, and then
2: canceled.
1: You canceled the weekend then.
2: You can't just, no, you still want to hang out as friends. Members of the jury, yes, yes, they should have called first.
1: Yes, they should have.
2: Shut up.
1: Order. Order.
2: Objection to you. But Mark spent 4 straight days treating one dog like it arrived to seize his property and overthrow the government. The dog followed him. Sat on a couch like man's best friend would.
1: Probably licked
2: it, too. Shed some hair. Who cares? Who hasn't licked themselves on the couch? Mark reacted like every paw print was a personal attack on his bloodline.
1: Your Honor, when somebody says no dog, the acceptable number of surprise dogs should be 0. And let's discuss this idea that Mark should have been warmer and more welcoming. Welcoming to who?
2: His guests.
1: He invited 2 humans. He did not agree to host a barking, drooling, couch-climbing bonus guest. His friends created the problem, then kept saying, "See, he's being a good boy." Not like chewing through the electrical system deserved a medal.
2: He He's a dog racist. That's what he is.
1: He just likes nice stuff.
2: He's a dog racist. Or maybe Mark's standards for good require the dog to become invisible and stop breathing near the furniture. Kind of like those people who say kids should be seen and not heard.
1: Well, some should.
2: Mark admits he spent the weekend closing doors, repeatedly complaining, moving the loyal, sweet dog around, and making sure everybody knew that he was miserable. That's not enforcing a boundary. That's staging a four-day passive-aggressive performance called "This Dog Has Ruined Thanksgiving."
1: He did the whole weekend.
2: He could have set reasonable house rules without making his friends feel like criminals harboring a fugitive good boy.
1: They're not just Labrador. Criminals. They're disrespectful criminals.
2: This isn't even a crime. This isn't even a crime.
1: Order. Order in the court.
2: Okay.
1: All right, ladies and gentlemen of the jury, our listeners, you've heard both sides.
2: Now?
1: I think I pleaded my case pretty well in this one.
2: Now the listeners officially, who doesn't like dogs? A psychopath. No, listeners, you're going to be the jury. Verdict's in your hands.
1: All right, is Mark justified? Because his friends knowingly violated the one condition that they gave him?
2: Or did Mark turn one inconvenient weekend with a dog into a four-day festival of hostility?
1: All right, get your text in right now. Who are you siding with? Who's the jerk in this scenario? 320-656-9453. As we'll read some of your texts and reveal the final verdict. We'll do that coming up next with Chris and Chelsea's Jerk Court.
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7: A heat advisory begins at 1 p.m. tomorrow afternoon and remains in effect until 9 p.m. tomorrow night. Sunshine mixed with clouds at times this afternoon, with daytime highs approaching 93. Westerly winds 5 to 10 miles per hour. Partly cloudy again tonight, 66. High temperatures reach up to 97 tomorrow. Sunshine mixed with clouds at times. I'm meteorologist Paul Frobley on 97 Kick. Right now, it's 88 degrees.
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0: Now, back to Chris and Chelsea's Jerk Court.
1: All right, it's in your hands, jury, a.k.a. our listeners. If you're just joining us, Mark agreed to host two friends for a long weekend and made it very clear that their dog was not welcome. He didn't want dogs at his house.
2: Their sitter canceled very last minute. Hey, we're in this position a lot. So they brought their dog anyway without calling first. And Mark spent the weekend making it so painfully obvious that neither the surprise nor the dog was appreciated. Spent all 4 days.
1: He says they ignored a clear boundary, which was made. They accepted the agreement.
2: And
1: trapped him into saying yes.
2: Yeah, and then they say he acted like one shedding dog had placed his entire home under martial law. He's just a whiner.
1: A ton of texts are coming in, by the way.
2: Megan says they absolutely should have called. Yes, I agree. But Mark sounds like he spent 4 days punishing everyone. Set rules and move on.
1: Well, he was ticked off. I'd do the same
2: for
1: thing.
2: For 4 days, you would whine and make everybody's life a living hell because a cute dog's visiting you?
1: I would make it a living hell the first day just to get him to leave. Are they really friends if they're going to walk through your boundaries like that?
2: It's a puppy.
1: You should die.
2: It's a puppy.
1: You should look at his friends and be like,
2: people
1: really?
2: People hate dogs. They're miserable.
1: Brandon says they knew the dog wasn't allowed and brought it anyway. I'd have pointed them towards a hotel before they unloaded the suitcases.
2: Yeah, but you can't leave dogs in a hotel. And people who do are... Rachel says the dog didn't destroy anything. Mark made himself miserable just to prove a point. He sounded like a good dog.
1: Right now it's close to 50-50. Tyler texts in. He says a canceled sitter does not magically erase the word no. They use the friendship as a boarding plan.
2: Yeah. Ashley says closing doors so the dog couldn't follow him. That man was being stalked by affection and acted like he needed a restraining order.
1: Hey, I'm surprised he didn't lock the dog in a separate room.
2: You can't do that.
1: Well, you can. It's just not normal.
2: Come on.
1: Like, there's certain rooms in our place that I don't want the dogs in.
2: That is totally fair. I do respect that. If somebody says they don't want a dog there, I don't want my dog there.
1: Nicole says the owners behaved worse than the dog. At least the dog didn't understand the boundary. That's actually true.
2: That's true. The dog sounded like it's not the dog's fault. It's like a kid. It's not the kid's fault.
1: Right.
2: Eric says they were wrong to bring it, but Mark sounds exhausting. The dog probably couldn't wait to leave either. I'm telling you, I'm not going to bring my dog around somebody who doesn't like dogs. You know what I mean? It's not fair to the girls.
1: All right. So we had a lot of texts that came in. Unfortunately, we can't get to them all, but we did tabulate all the texts to come up with a verdict here.
2: Yes.
1: After a lot of deliberation, a lot of barking. A lot of shedding, which Mark doesn't like, and probably several dogs texting from their owners' phones.
2: Yes.
1: The jury has reached the verdict.
2: It was closer than I thought. 58% to 42%. The court finds
1: the dog owners
2: guilty.
1: Yes! I won!
2: Jerks for bringing the dog.
1: Oh, hit that gavel.
2: But the jury would also like the record to show that Mark made being right look absolutely miserable.
1: You know what? We'll take it. We got to win, Mark.
2: He sounds like a jerk, too. Who hates dogs?
1: We got it, buddy.
2: I mean, as a dog owner, I do agree.
1: By the way,
2: don't do this to people.
1: The attorney bill is in the mail, and I expect it to be paid promptly because I gave you excellent service here, and I beat the opposition over here.
2: So you're also beating a horse. Just calm down.
1: I love you. You know what? I won a case finally.
2: And we'll throw in a lint roller for Mark and a vacuum.
1: There we go. Good deal.
2: Okay.
1: All right. Case is closed. Jerk court is adjourned.
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4: I love them all.

0: So a lot of people are not happy with this fast food joint right now because they feel the tipping culture is just getting out of control. Customers are now receiving tipping prompts from a fast food chicken chain on the self-service kiosks.
1: I remember the first time using some of these, they were a little bit clunky.
0: You're not even ordering through a person.
1: No, you're doing all the work for you.
0: You're doing everything, yes.
1: And then it just zips the ticket to the kitchen, they do the work, and then the workers put the food on the counter.
0: And they're asking for a tip on top of that.
1: Who's asking for a tip? The machine?
0: The worker. I guess it goes to the workers. The machine is asking for a tip when you're punching it in yourself.
1: The kitchen gets the ticket. They're already getting compensated. They put the food out. All the worker has to do is turn around, grab the tray, and say, order number 81, and they want a tip for that?
0: Mm-hmm.
1: Shut up.
0: And a lot of these tips are probably pre-built in too, like 15, 20, 25% on your fast food meal.
1: That could be another burger.
0: A lot of people online are just upset over this. Someone says delusional. I'd ask for a manager and tell them to get rid of that screen. And when they says no, I'll tell them I won't be back ever again.
1: Dumb.
0: If enough people do it, it actually goes away to a point. But a lot of these workers, managers, they really don't care. They're not going to run up the chain.
1: But did you see there's a lot of fast food places that are paying well over minimum wage now?
0: Mm-hmm.
1: They're making more than a lot of other workers.
0: Well, you have to get good help, I guess.
1: Right. But a tip.
0: A lot of people are saying insulting. So the question we want to ask here today is, should you have to tip?
1: And I do tip.
0: Should you have to tip when there's a self-service kiosk and employees around?
1: No.
0: It's going to the employees, though, in their defense, that are making the food.
1: Yeah, but they're also making $15 to $18 an hour, you know?
0: Well, depending on who it is, yeah. I guess. Yeah, you got a point.
1: No.
0: Or is the tipping culture just out of control now?
1: I always tip 20% unless it is something is awful, awful, awful, awful. Because I've served for years, but there are certain restaurants when I have to go up and order my food and then I have to go up and I have to grab it and sit down, I'm not tipping.
0: So if these fast food joints are bringing out your food, let's say you take a number and put it at your table. Mm-hmm. If they bring it out to you, is that okay then?
1: Shoot.
0: Then maybe tip. I don't know.
1: I don't think so.
0: They're going above and beyond.
1: I've never tipped at a fast food place unless it was a coffee place who's making gourmet drinks.
0: So should you have to tip when there's a self-service kiosk there? 320-656-9453. We'll dive into some of your responses. We'll do that coming up next with Chris and Chelsea.

0: So is the tipping culture out of control right now? We know that fast food joints have been offering the tip option when somebody takes your order, like at the counter. Now it's on self-serve kiosks. Mm-mm. You're basically doing everything and they're still asking for a tip.
1: That's crazy to me.
0: 320-656-9453. This is a response to a fast food chicken joint that started doing this.
1: Why?
0: People are upset. They're like, I'm not going to go there anymore. It's just out of control. I'm not tipping people who are making a decent hourly wage, you know?
1: Oof.
0: What are your thoughts on this? Is it out of control? Should you have to tip when there's a self-service kiosk? Do you feel bad for the people in the back making your food, getting it ready, and then asking you to come grab it? 320-656-9453. Lacey, what do you think?
2: For me, it is an automatic. If you're going out to eat, somebody is working hard for that job, and you are also providing them with an income. So yeah. My mind tells me to tip anyway, because 9 times out of 10, it goes into a pool, and then they split that money. But I think it would be a shame that somebody's not getting tipped because you're being asked at a kiosk instead of by a person.
0: You know, I see that point.
1: She's right. Hang on. Yep. Let's keep going with this. So even if it's a fast food joint, right, they get slammed, especially busy times. And we are standing there expecting our food to come out hot, fresh, and ready in a matter of minutes, where it would take us probably 1 to 2 hours to do this at home. And so you've got the person who's working the fryers, who's working the grill, who's doing the dishes, who's doing all the cleaning.
0: I also don't like the tip pooling either. Because there's always one slacker on every shift. And why should that person...
1: Oh, they get eaten up, though.
0: Get equal pay when the other people are actually working hard. They're doing nothing.
1: We used to eat them alive. If there was somebody who wasn't pulling their weight, a good kitchen, everybody who's working hard, they pull their weight.
0: Sarah, what are your thoughts?
3: I usually put zero tip just because I'm the one putting in the information in the kiosk. I'm the one doing all the work, so maybe they should tip me.
0: Okay, well, you got a point.
3: I mean, you want me to go back there and cook my food, too, while I'm at it? Like, that's the thing. Like, the cooks are getting paid cook pay. They're not getting paid server pay.
0: That is true. Some servers make a lot less than the cooks because they get compensated with the tips. So
1: I think of the busboys and stuff, too. Is that even a PC term anymore?
0: How about you just tip the very minimum, like 10% or 5%?
1: I do got to say, at the end of the day, like when I was working Starbucks, we would get 63 customers per hour on average. So that's a customer per minute. We would get slammed for hours.
0: You guys would share the tips, right?
1: We did. And at the end of the day, you'd pool it together. And I'm telling you, that extra money was so great. That covered my gas.
0: But
1: that covered a utility.
0: But you know darn sure that you worked harder than Hannah, who screwed up like 5 drinks. Why should she get the same amount as you?
1: I show Hannah. That's what good leaders do.
0: Oh.
1: Tristan? Nah, Tristan could go play in traffic. He was such a jerk to me. That just inspired me to work harder and become one of their top baristas. That's all that inspired me to do.
0: By the way, most people said that tipping culture is out of control right now.
1: It is crazy.
0: They wouldn't tip on a self-serve kiosk. So we're just going to see more and more of it.
1: I know. Or they're going to pass it on with higher food prices. We're already seeing that.
0: That's true.
1: Yay.

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0: We have Truth or Trash, which is going to be coming up next. Chelsea still has control of the game because I keep failing at it.
1: Yes.
0: I can't identify the trash statement to save my life, apparently.
1: I'm trying to make them a little bit easier on you.
0: Three statements, two are true, one is false. To win, all I have to do is simply identify the false statement. It sounds easy, right?
1: Good luck. And let me remind everyone, Chris came up with this game.
0: Do we have a theme?
1: We do. It has to do with our Midwestern states.
0: Great. We'll see how I do this time. Chris and Chelsea's Truth or Trash is coming up next.

0: for Chris and Chelsea's Truth or Trash. Two of the following are true, one is not. Can you pick out the trash?
1: All right, here we go. Since I keep losing at this game, Chelsea has control of these statements, and she puts me to the test.
2: I'm trying to simplify them.
1: So the theme today is what? Midwest what?
2: Midwestern states. Just some Midwestern facts. Or are they?
1: I watch a lot of documentaries, history things, mm-hmm. So I'm probably going to do good at this one today.
2: And I'm going to pick Minnesota and North Dakota specifically.
1: All right, let's do it. Minnesota and North Dakota. Mm-hmm. Here we go. What's statement number one? Two are true, one is false.
2: That's right. North Dakota grows more sunflowers than any other state in the nation, producing over 1 billion pounds of sunflower seeds every single year.
1: Fun fact, I just harvest some sunflowers in Farming Simulator on my PS5.
2: And I just ate half a bag that were dill pickle flavored.
1: Hey, because of me, that's why you're enjoying them, Chelsea.
2: Thank you. Thank you for your service. All right. Minnesota has more total shoreline than California, Florida, and Hawaii combined.
1: With all the 10,000 plus lakes.
2: Mm-hmm.
1: Okay.
2: And last one. Fargo, North Dakota was originally named Northern Crossing before city leaders changed it in 1872 to honor the founder of Wells Fargo.
1: That sounds believable. A lot of different facts in there, though. Like, you're not just going to change the year by like 1 year, are you?
2: No, I'm not going to change the year. I'm not going to do that to you. I'm not going to do it.
1: Because that's pretty sad.
2: I know. You know what else is sad? Your track record.
1: It is very sad. I've lost like 2 or 3 days in a row now. It's getting old.
2: These are interesting, though, aren't they?
1: Yeah. What was number one again? I'm kind of leaning towards that one, I think.
2: North Dakota grows more sunflowers than any other state in the nation, producing over 1 billion pounds of sunflower seeds every year.
1: Did you say a billion?
2: With a B. Over 1 billion pounds.
1: Huh.
2: You know how many sunflower seeds?
1: And those are just the seeds too, right?
2: Those are just the seeds. It's not the flower.
1: Okay.
2: Farmer Chris.
1: By the way, the harvester is a pretty complex machine. I didn't know that.
2: It is. It has to be to pick all those seeds out.
1: And number two has the shoreline. That sounds believable. Now number one sounds believable. Number two sounds believable. And number three, again, real quick, was what?
2: Fargo, North Dakota was originally named Northern Crossing before city leaders changed its name in 1872 to honor the founder of Wells Fargo.
1: I always thought they changed the name after the movie came out. Fargo.
2: You're terrible.
1: Fun fact, I've never seen Fargo in its entirety.
2: Honey, how would they change the name to Fargo if the movie is about the city named Fargo?
1: I was trying to create a joke, Chelsea. Went over your head, apparently. So. That was a false statement for me.
2: Good save.
1: I don't
2: nice
1: know.
2: Save.
1: These statements are stupid.
2: You're stupid.
1: It's either one or three.
2: Okay.
1: To start right now, I think number two is true. So go ahead and tell me that number two is true.
2: Really?
1: Don't do what you did yesterday.
2: Minnesota has more total shoreline than California, Florida, and Hawaii combined.
1: Oh, you said combined?
2: Yeah.
1: Well, I don't know. I'm going to think about this for a second.
2: I think you should.
1: You're not going to. You don't want me to go somewhere else. That's probably. You know what? That's probably it. Man, I don't know anymore. All right, so you can text and I can read texts that are coming in. If you want to help me out like you did yesterday, which was a real big help. If you want to help me out, 320-656-9453. Your text will roll in right now. I'll read your text and I'll come back and I'll give you the trash statement. And
2: no Googling.
1: We'll see if I can take back control of the game and put Chelsea to the test tomorrow.
2: We'll see.
1: We'll do that. The conclusion of Chris and Chelsea's Truth or Trash is coming up next.
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7: A heat advisory begins at 1 p.m. tomorrow afternoon and continues until 9 p.m. tomorrow night. Lows dip down to about 66 tonight under partly cloudy skies. Winds out of the southeast, 5 to 10 miles per hour. Highs level off around 97 tomorrow. Sunshine mixed with clouds at times. Partly cloudy skies tomorrow night. Lows dip down to about 70. I'm meteorologist Paul Frombly on 97 Kick. Currently, it's 89 degrees.
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1: All right, three statements. Two are true, one is false. To win, all I need to do is identify the false or trash statement from the following three. Once again, if you would, please.
2: So, statement one. North Dakota grows more sunflowers than any other state in the nation, producing over 1 billion pounds of sunflower seeds every single year. Statement two. Minnesota has more total shoreline than California, Florida, and Hawaii combined. And statement three, Fargo, North Dakota was originally named Northern Crossing before city leaders changed it in 1872 to honor the founder of Wells Fargo.
1: Oh, you betcha.
2: Yeah.
1: All right, number three, I'm going to say is true.
2: You're going to say statement number three is true.
1: Number three is true.
2: Final answer?
1: Yep.
2: No.
1: No. You're joking, right?
2: I'm not joking.
1: Okay. Same thing happened yesterday. I tried to eliminate one, and then I totally got it wrong. You tried to sway me at number two. You conniving little...
2: Okay. North Dakota dominates the sunflower market, harvesting over 1 billion pounds a year for snacks, oil, and birdseed.
1: I was starting to think that was true.
2: They dominate, yes.
1: Really?
2: It's true.
1: I didn't know that.
2: And, yes, when you add all of Minnesota's lakefronts plus Superior, Chris, they have roughly 90,000 miles of shoreline, beating out ocean coasts of California, Florida, and Hawaii combined.
1: I was trying to say that was true, and I was going to eliminate that one, but you told me not to.
2: No, don't be mad
1: at me. Technically... I would have been correct on that one.
2: You were correct, but then you weren't. So Fargo was named after Wells Fargo, but its original name wasn't Northern Crossing. It was actually Central Point.
1: Well, that's even worse, in my opinion. I'm just saying.
2: That's true.
1: So number three is false?
2: Number three is false.
1: Wow. The shoreline one... Like Hawaii, I'm not worried about. Hawaii's not that big when it comes to shoreline.
2: It ain't.
1: Like there's a couple of lakes that probably take that one.
2: Minnesota's got 11,842 lakes. Well, and Lake Superior.
1: Why don't they call it the land of 11,000 lakes then?
2: Town. Well, more than 10, because they keep discovering them. Plus, there's actually underground lakes as well.
1: Well, hopefully everybody learns something today at my expense.
2: There you go. Oh, Chris, come on, dude.
1: I'm going to stop eliminating things. That just adds insult to injury to insult. Insult to injury? Yes. That's what you're doing right now. You're just toying with me.
2: Hit the button.
1: I don't want to hit the darn button.
2: Do it.
3: Shame. Ugh. Shame. Ugh. Shame.
1: Are you wagging your finger at me? How dare you?
2: I know. It doesn't feel very good to
1: That's you. Adding insult to injury.
2: This is getting even with you for the 3 weeks that you shamed me nonstop with no mercy.
1: Can we go back to just me hosting the game forever?
2: No, we're going.
1: That's the way I created it. That's the way it was intended.
2: Until
1: I opened my stupid man big mouth.
2: Hey, everybody heard it.
1: All right. We'll try to do better tomorrow, I promise.
2: We're going to have fun. How about we talk about food? We'll do food tomorrow.
1: Whatever.
2: Yeah, it'll be fun.
1: Why don't you do facts about me? I'll probably still lose.

0: Kick is KYCK-FM, Crookston, Grand Forks.
1: Yeah.
0: Your home for the Kelly Jordan Show in the morning.
1: You like country? You're in the right place.
0: Chris and Chelsea every afternoon.
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0: So what would you say the dirtiest thing is right now in our house?
1: Ooh.
0: Don't say the toilet seat, because that's wrong.
1: The rugs?
0: Because every single year I see something like this that pops up, like, oh, what's dirtier than your toilet seat? It seems like everything is.
1: I'm trying to think.
0: Because toilet seats are not really that dirty when you actually, when it comes down to it.
1: Ugh. I'm trying to think, man. Is it like faucets or something? I'm trying to think of things that we don't normally clean. Daisy's dog dishes, those need to get cleaned up like ASAP.
0: Well, they went into somebody's home. And they actually took samples of pretty much everything in the house to find out what the dirtiest, most bacteria-filled item is in your home.
1: Oh, we did this before in science class. It's actually quite telling.
0: This may surprise you. By the way, toilet seat's not even in the top 10, so don't say that.
1: Ew.
0: There's plenty of things in your house that are dirtier than your actual bathroom or anything in your bathroom.
1: You're going to give us the ick.
0: It's in a different room. No, this is interesting.
1: Okay.
0: It's going to make you want to go home and actually clean.
1: Clean.
0: We'll share the results and what we found. We'll do that coming up next with Chris and Chelsea. Hey,

0: What would you say the dirtiest thing is in your house right now, if you had to guess?
1: Is it something, I think of like, we're bacteria gross. I have a feeling it's close to the sink in your bathroom. The dog dishes have got to be up there.
0: The pet bowl is actually the fourth dirtiest thing in this house that they went into and tested.
1: And is it the water dish?
0: The dog bowl, the pet bowl is nasty, though, and a lot of people don't wash those on a daily basis. Some don't even do it on a biweekly basis. Where
1: I gotta admit, I didn't.
0: You don't.
1: Until I saw you were running them through the dishwasher.
0: You ever grab a dog bowl and then you try to like rinse the slobber like that?
1: I do clean out. I do clean out because I remember cleaning horse troughs and those get nasty too. And that's way bigger than a dog's water dish.
0: But like the slobber, the film that it leaves on the dishes, it doesn't come off. It takes minutes to get it off.
1: No. And Dawn dish soap doesn't always cut it.
0: I don't even like putting it in the dishwasher because I feel it's going to contaminate everything else in the dishwasher. It's so bad.
1: Worse than moldy food containers?
0: Oh, worse than that. I can deal with some mold, but some dog slobber, I don't know about that.
1: What else?
0: So pet bowl's number four.
1: Yeah.
0: What else in your home is dirty?
1: Oh, I'm trying to...
0: Looking for the number one answer.
1: Is it toothbrushes? Your electric toothbrushes?
0: The toothbrush holder.
1: Like the holder?
0: The holder is number three.
1: Those get gross, too.
0: Number three.
1: Okay. What's the number
0: one
1: thing?
0: You never clean yours, by the way.
1: Yeah, I do. I watch you because you always wipe yours on my towel.
0: Well, it's got to be wiped in a towel. I'm going to do it on mine.
1: That's fair. Okay. The dirtiest thing in the house, is it like something that you touch every, like the handles and stuff, like on your fridge or like door handles?
0: Handles are dirty, but I don't think they really tested them in this house.
1: Give me a clue. Where's the dirt? What room?
0: It's in the kitchen. The top two are in the kitchen, actually.
1: Utensils?
0: No, not utensils. Those are probably dirty too, but typically you run those through the dishwasher.
1: The dishwasher itself, a lot of people don't know to clean that.
0: You should clean the filter.
1: We do a deep clean of this once a month. Scrubbing the sinks.
0: Kitchen sink is number two on the list.
1: Yeah, what's gross? Your fridge?
0: It is not the fridge. It's something near the sink.
1: That you
0: never discard. You should be discarding this probably at least once or twice a week.
1: The sponges.
0: The dish sponge or dish rag is the dirtiest thing in your house right now at this very moment.
1: I agree with that. My mom always taught me, like, with sour rags, you got to replace them. You got to get rid of them. That's why you and I go through so many paper towels, which isn't great for the environment.
0: Because it's always damp, right? And never fully dries for the most part.
1: I try to hang them and dry them.
0: It doesn't matter.
1: I try.
0: There's still bacteria.
1: You leave them wadded up on the counter.
0: So between the sink and the sponge, those two things are the dirtiest things in your house. So we should probably replace these scrub daddies that we have. I like using those.
1: I do too, because they're smiling at you. So when do you know you need to replace a sponge? Because sometimes it's still got a lot of good pushpa on it. You know what I mean?
0: Just look at it, Chelsea. If there's stuff growing on it or stuck to it, you should probably throw it away.
1: Well, you should wash your sponges.
0: You don't need to save them.
1: Oh, what about people's sponges in their showers? The loofahs.
0: Yeah, those are dirty too. Not on here. Other things in the top 10, the coffee reservoir, dirtiest things in your house, the bathroom faucet handle. Pet toys are very dirty. Countertops pretty much anywhere because not many people wash those.
1: I'm always scrubbing countertops. Always.
0: Stove knobs and then cutting boards is also in the top 10 there. So no toilet seat on there. I just wanted to throw that out there once again.
1: Okay, enough with the toilet.
0: So it's probably safe.
1: It's just everything else in your home.
0: It's safer to eat off your toilet seat than it is your kitchen counter.
1: But don't.
0: Yeah, don't do that. It's still gross. So if that doesn't make you want to go home and clean tonight, I don't know what does. I don't know if you want to go home and clean. So if
1: now I kind of want to get the studio tested because I have to share this with three boys in here and I'm scared every day to touch surfaces.
0: I know. Totally disgusting, isn't it?
2: Yeah. I'm

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1: Don't let me down, don't sell me out, don't blow my cover.
2: Woo! Turn this up loud.
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0: So with it being so hot out recently, also in the middle of festival season, a lot of people are utilizing their coolers now.
1: Yes, they are.
0: How many coolers are we up to now? I think we have like 6 or 7.
1: It's not enough. And we use them all constantly.
0: Are we making the mistake by loading our coolers wrong? I saw this and it,
1: what do you mean?
0: It made me think about it for a second. I guess people are making a big mistake when it comes to grabbing their cooler.
1: Okay.
0: And loading it. There's supposed to be a system you do that's actually going to help your cooler be more efficient. There's a process. There's steps to loading your cooler with your drinks when it comes to ice and everything
1: else. Well, I want to hear this.
0: I never heard this pro tip before. I never really thought about it, but now I'm probably going to utilize it. I'm probably going to do it. I'll tell you exactly what it is. We'll do that coming up next.

0: So I guess people are making a huge mistake when they grab the cooler straight from a hot garage or outside or wherever you store it.
1: Right.
0: And then they fill it with ice immediately.
1: Okay, now that you're saying this out loud, it's making sense. I would think you'd want to cool it off as soon as possible.
0: You're supposed to.
1: Yeah.
0: And a lot of people don't, just because they don't have the time probably, or it's a lot of work.
1: I suppose it's insulated.
0: You have to think and plan ahead, right?
1: Yeah, so it's actually still retaining heat is what you're saying after sitting in a hot garage.
0: Here's a pro tip from an expert.
1: Okay.
0: A few hours before packing your cooler, whether you pull it out of the hot garage or outside, wherever it may be, you pre-chill it with a bag of ice or frozen water bottles.
1: Ooh.
0: And then those frozen water bottles can actually pull double duty because they'll melt as
1: it goes. So smart.
0: But if you cool down your cooler before putting the ice in, it's not going to melt nearly as fast. And it helps the efficiency. Like, I just got a cooler not too long ago that's supposed to last like 7 days.
1: It's a beast. It looks like a refrigerator.
0: It never keeps the ice for 7 days. It'll go 3 or 4, but then again, you have to put it in conditions that are favorable. You can't leave it out in the sun or outside, you know?
1: And this one was sitting in the shade for a long time. I do got to say, I was impressed after day 4. It was still cool inside.
0: Right.
1: Yeah, that was pretty impressive.
0: So, but if you put a bag of ice, isn't the bag of ice going to start melting as if you just put ice in anyway?
1: Right.
0: Isn't that how you normally cool it? It just seems like it's an extra step that isn't needed.
1: You're at least...
0: I don't know.
1: But I remember some of the coolers that we had that were sitting outside, especially after unpacking after festivals. I opened up, I just remembered like this rush of heat, and I was like, oh my gosh.
0: Yeah.
1: There was even a can of pop that was in there that dropped, and it exploded. Hot pop explodes. So I was like, wow, that got really hot in there. So it did make sense. So I did bring it inside to let it cool down first because I knew we were using it again.
0: By the way, what is the proper way you should load a cooler? Do you put a little bit of ice in the bottom first, and then do you put the cans in?
1: Yep.
0: And just let them go all over the place?
1: I know you like to put all the product in and then cover it with ice so that you have to dig through half of Antarctica to get a can.
0: But I use gaps in between most of the cans so the ice can fall down in there and cool the cans quicker. Mm. Like, everybody has a way they load the cooler. I don't think there's any right or wrong. But I would think the most efficient way is put down like a small layer of ice and then dump your product, your cans or bottles, whatever it may be. Then put a little bit more ice.
1: I always leave space in between.
0: And if it's big enough, put another layer of ice. It's like making lasagna, except you're doing it with your cooler. It sounds weird, I know.
1: Now we put down the ricotta. Now we put down the herbs.
0: But
1: now,
0: I do a little more sauce. Like when I put stuff in the cooler, like I'll put a layer of this whole box of something, then I'll put ice, then a layer of this. And yeah, you don't get to the good stuff, whatever the bottom layer is, until later on in the day. So I get it.
1: Yeah.
0: Maybe I'm just doing it wrong. I don't know. Maybe I'm overthinking this.
1: The art of packing a cooler.
0: Makes me thirsty, though. I want a beer.
1: I mean... I do like those coolers, though.
0: Is the show over yet?
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12: A heat advisory begins at 1 p.m. tomorrow afternoon and continues until 9 p.m. tomorrow night. Lows dip down to about 66 tonight under partly cloudy skies. Winds out of the southeast, 5 to 10 miles per hour. Highs level off around 97 tomorrow. Sunshine mixed with clouds at times. Partly cloudy skies tomorrow night. Lows dip down to about 70. I'm meteorologist Paul Frombly on 97 KICK. Right now, it's 91 degrees.
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1: Ella Langley keeps on smashing records with this one.
2: Drinking Jack all by myself. He's choosing Texas, I can tell.
3: I love that song. I know some people have feelings, but it's just such a good banger, Chris.
1: It's easy to listen to.
3: It now has the record for the longest non-holiday hit, I'll get to it, by a female artist being a number one on the Billboard Hot 100. It's not just country music anymore. It's surpassing all the genres. So she blew past Whitney Houston's I Will Always Love You.
1: Wow.
3: Iconic. And Mariah Carey's We Belong Together. Now, those are two powerhouses in music that I've always looked up to.
1: Yeah.
3: She's blown past them. Mariah Carey's All I Want for Christmas Is You is the only song by a solo female artist to spend more time at the number one.
1: Don't say that song's name three times fast, otherwise it'll start right now. No, it's not time.
3: She's about right. So, and then I got to say that Ella actually has admitted too, she's like, this last year's been overwhelming for her. Her success has just like been like a rocket ship in the sky. She just closed on a house in her hometown of Alabama. Yep. And she's like, I only took 3 days off this whole year. And then she's like, I finally said, pump the brakes. She took 2 weeks vacation so she could snuggle her new dog that she just rescued, enjoy the house that she bought, and spend time with her family. And now she's back on the road, just crushing it. We love Ella.

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1: I love it.
0: You're home for the Kelly Jordan Show in the morning. And Chris and Chelsea every afternoon.
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0: So have you heard about the human fridge?
1: Ooh, this sounds weird.
0: It was just launched, not in America.
1: Of course not.
0: But it's hot most places in the world right now.
1: Is it a fridge that you actually put humans in?
0: Yeah, it's an innovative way to cool down, according to the guy that invented it. It's
1: live humans. Okay.
0: It's a new device. The name is the human fridge.
1: It sounds weird.
0: Couldn't come up with a better name than that. It's a 7-foot stainless steel refrigerator designed for the sole purpose of cooling off overheated humans.
1: Weird. Okay, so they open the fridge door, they step in, and then what happens?
0: Think of it as a refrigerated cabinet that you find in like a mortuary.
1: Yeah, that's gross.
0: But you don't have to be dead to get in it and use it.
1: Thank God. Okay.
0: People say in just 10 minutes, the fridge can cool off your entire body.
1: Wow.
0: And leave you feeling invigorated.
1: Well, okay.
0: Now, here in the States, they have something called a cryo chamber. I've been in one of these before. You go to this like health spa, and then they basically kind of...
1: Those are sub-zero temps, though.
0: It gets down to like 212 degrees temporarily for a little bit of time.
1: Yeah.
0: I was in those. It's cold for the most part. Your feet get the coldest, probably.
1: Yeah.
0: And you keep your hands up when you're in there. And make sure it's not like, tanning.
1: It's to slow down your cells.
0: Unlike tanning salons, you don't get totally naked in these for obvious reasons.
1: Okay, Chris, TMI.
0: I'm just saying you got to leave like your boxers or you got to put something over the parts that you don't want exposed to negative 212 Fahrenheit temperatures. I'm just saying. And they tell you this too. It's not, and there's somebody there that's actually monitoring you while you're standing in this thing with your head sticking out of it.
1: He's a new man, Chelsea. Just telling myself that.
0: It helps your muscles. Actually, it was great, except for the fact that you had to pay for it.
1: Well, I gotta say, we used to stick our heads in the refrigerator back in the 90s to cool down. This just makes more sense.
0: It still works if you want to do that.

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0: So did you know you can actually bring a hammock into the airport?
1: What are you talking about?
0: And laying in it, waiting for your flight?
1: There's no trees to attach a hammock.
0: It's perfectly legal, according to the TSA, to bring a hammock into the airport through security, as long as it fits in a carry-on bag, obviously.
1: Right.
0: And you have to get approval before you hang it between a couple of pillars. So if you're in an airport that has a couple of pillars that are the right distance apart.
1: Like what?
0: Technically, you could hang your hammock there and take a nap in it.
1: Would it be a tripping hazard? Do you know how much space a hammock? Like hammocks are like what, 12 feet long
0: at least? That's why you got to get approval. Now,
1: stupid.
0: Will they all approve? It has to be in an area that people are not trying to navigate through, obviously.
1: I can feel my brain cells popping, and they're not even that comfortable.
0: And they're tough to get into because I always fall out of the ones that I try to get in back.
1: Once you're in, it's kind of nice. It's like you're being like rocked to sleep.
0: Oh, it is
1: like a little baby again.
0: Like you ever laid in a hammock with the ocean in the background, like you're on the beach with the breeze and then the seagulls. It's really nice.
1: I've only in a backyard, up at the cabin, though. But that's nice.
0: With siblings screaming, yeah.
1: Yeah, and then flipping you over.
0: Yeah, sounds relaxing.
1: Mm-hmm. So awesome.

0: So if you're a dog owner, here's another thing to stress and worry about. You know, people that take their dogs on walks and then they do their old business number two in somebody's yard.
1: Yep. And then you pick it up with a bag.
0: What if you don't have a bag, though?
1: That's happened to me before.
0: Well, you just leave it there, right? I usually try to grab some leaves.
1: Well, you can't grab, like, I'll do some leaves if there's something, like, if I can get it off to the side where there isn't a residence where somebody's going to step in it, like a ditch or something.
0: So some cities, some towns actually will fine you if you don't clean up. A lot of townhome communities, apartment communities will do that as well.
1: There have been apartments that, like, when I had my pups, right, and I moved out of my house, did all these things, they actually would have you to send in a stool sample from your dog that they could trace the DNA back to your dog and then fine you. But also, when I lived in Washington State, they fined you $700 per pile.
0: There's a new town now that's going to start fining owners for dogs doing the old number one.
1: How? I had some guy shame me the other day. He's like, "You're going to pick that up?" I'm like, "She's pottying. How do I pick it up? Like a paper towel?"
0: Peeing, basically.
1: Yeah.
0: In the street, like on concrete, right?
1: A little.
0: No, people are required in this small town to basically clean up or wash up or dilute their dog's number one business, like on the sidewalk.
1: I can understand people don't want to step in it.
0: You have to carry a water bottle with you.
1: Mm-hmm.
0: And they're going to start cracking down on this now, where if your dog does the business on the concrete, which is weird anyway, they should be using one.
1: But this has got to be in bigger cities.
0: You have to pour water on it. So you have to clean up after your dog's number one and number two.

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6: 97K. A heat advisory begins at 1 p.m. tomorrow afternoon and continues until 9 p.m. tomorrow night. Lows dip down to about 66 tonight under partly cloudy skies. Winds out of the southeast, 5 to 10 miles per hour. Highs level off around 97 tomorrow. Sunshine mixed with clouds at times. Partly cloudy skies tomorrow night. Lows dip down to about 70. I'm meteorologist Paul Frombly on 97 Kick. Currently, it's 90 degrees.
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0: It's the Valley's Hit Country 97 Kick with Chris and Chelsea. We're getting set to head out, making way for Evan Taste the Country Nights is going to be coming up next. Real quick, if you haven't entered to win Riley Green concert tickets.
1: He's bringing Justin Moore.
0: It's going to be awesome. The Cowboy As It Gets tour. It's going to be at the Ralph Engelstead Arena Saturday, August 22nd.
1: Fire.
0: Get in to win tickets to that concert. Also, we still have floor seats to the Red Clay Strays.
1: That's going to be epic. Who doesn't want to be on the floor up close and personal? It's going to be awesome.
0: Polaris Center, August 18th. Four tickets for that. Just a few of the cool things and promotions that you can win online right now at 97kick.com. We're Chris and Chelsea. We appreciate you listening. We'll chat with you again tomorrow afternoon at 2 here.